0: Friendship of Women, Beautiful Lady Mercy, and the Aya Battalion. The Lord has shown me mercy, and I have counseled several lists on my joy list to...
1: Thank you, Jesus!
0: My God, my Father, has come through for me and answered my prayers. God has done it.
1: Thank you, Jesus!
0: And here are my testimonies. One, I joined this altar in March 2025.

0: your covenant on my behalf for about 16 years of afflictions.
1: Jesus!
0: I am super grateful for what God has done for me, and I say,

0: and for them to refund my money, they were dealing with flimsy excuses. They didn't want to give me the money back, but after I joined Alpha and brought the case to the altar, all my money of about 25,000 Ghana cedis has finally been paid into my account.
1: Thank you, Jesus!
0: I thank God for this testimony. I am believing God for all my prayer requests about my traveling will come to pass speedily in Jesus' name.
1: Amen.
0: 10,000 cedis has also been refunded to me after months of trying to get my money back from an institution.
1: Thank you, Jesus.
0: Because they said they have a policy of money paid and not refundable.
1: Yes.
0: But I always leave my receipts as a point of contact on Alpha. And glory be to God, money that are not refundable has now been paid to me.
1: Thank you, Jesus.
0: I thank God I have broken the narrative of no refund. Indeed, I've done with God
1: is every day in victory.
0: Thank you, Jesus, for what you have done. More testimonies are coming. Please stay on the altar and always be in an expectant mood because God is still in his miracle business. God bless you all. God bless you for fearing. Reverend Elvis Adjuman, leading Messi and the Ayah battalions. We will Alpha till. Thank you, Jesus.
1: Ayah.
0: But let's watch some powerful videos of what only our God and our Father has done.
1: My God.
2: But along the line, I saw that the dream was attacked by a black cat. And you know, ministry to me and miscarriage. In the hospital, we can scan us when it's in my womb there. At night, their blood now will be the left side of the ovary. And you know what you need to learn, hemorrhages is one of the ovaries is normal. Because when they want to put in the ovary, it's normal. It's me, and you know, them are not very happy. Or money, men are not mixed there. They need to be filled with weight for my ass. And you know, them, no, my doctor says, what kind of ready is a surgery? No, we shall. Because we need to be able to get the money.

I'm going to be able to get the results.

0: to hell.
1: Let him buy, or be patch, or be a little bit of a little bit of a little bit of a little bit of a little bit of a little bit of a little bit of a little bit of a little bit of a little bit of a little bit of a little bit of a little bit of a little bit of a little bit of a little bit of a little bit of a little bit of a little bit of a little bit of a little bit of a little bit of a little bit of a little bit of a little bit of a little bit of a little bit of a little bit of a little bit of a little bit of a little bit of a little bit of a little bit of a little bit of a little bit of a little bit of a little bit of a little bit of a little bit of a little bit of a little bit of a little bit of a little bit of a little bit of a little bit of a little bit of a little bit of a little bit of a little bit of a little bit of a little bit of a little bit of a little bit of a little bit of a little bit of a little bit of a little bit of a little bit of a little bit of a little bit of a little bit of a little bit of a little bit of a little bit of a little bit of a little bit of a little bit of a little bit of a little bit of a little bit of a little bit of a little bit of a little bit of

Mamma, mamma, mamma, mamma, mamma, mamma, mamma, mamma, mamma, mamma, mamma, mamma, mamma, mamma, mamma, mamma, mamma, mamma, mamma, mamma, mamma, mamma, mamma, mamma, mamma, mamma, mamma, mamma, 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

Yeah, you're probably 25. But I am coming from a background where

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2: On the front page of the Daily Graphic, Let Peace Prevail, President Erdogan's aid message has a picture of President Mahama and Sheikh Usman Nunu Sharif. Then the chief imam lauds interfaith harmony at 8 prayer. The full story is on page 13. Government begins 800-acre reclamation project at Akrofo. And the illegal structure face demolition. Minister wants occupied. Dangles 100 million Ghana cedis for technical universities. Ghana evacuates citizens from South Africa as in Volvia regions. Mahama shares to punish gold fields. Kwame, so that's all of what I have here.
3: I have the overseer newspaper, credibility and fairness is their tagline, and on the front page of this paper, Tall Advances Come Back. With 1 million barrels of Bonga crude delivery, that's on page 3. Kumasi to host the funeral of Amin Jemfi's father-in-law this weekend, that's again is on page 3 of the paper. The late Andrews Kwame Amakwa is the person we're talking about here. Government receives first batch of Ghanaian evacuees from South Africa. I saw one singing. Mahama tells Ghanaian youth over there, so that's the overseer. Number four, the paper also has EPA shutdown Gahee Mining Company over persistent environmental violations. That's also before. And then Finance Minister presents 4 major 2005 fiscal debt and energy reports to Parliament. This story is in the Overseer newspaper. Times is also here for me. Afoko unveils 3-year strategy to rebrand MPP ahead of 2028. That's on page 3. Unimax sets bold vision for 2030 to dip in media and communication development. That's on page 7. Leave a legacy, nurture talent. That's on page 2. And this is coming from Clerk. Clerk to Parliament, the parliamentary staff over there. In observance of the HR Week 2026, HR Director tax staff to contribute meaningfully to transformation. That's on page 5 as well. Kofi MP Annette at ACI World Congress Awards comes with the picture of Dr. Ekwo Okwuenu, the Member of Parliament for Kofi constituency. Parliament values your work. That's on page 6. It's coming from Speaker Babin when he was encouraging the parliamentary staff of the Parliament of the Republic of Ghana. The constituent is also here. Fearless, fair, and reliable. And the front page of the paper has the stories. End crackdown on free speech. Ajako to

0: Obama over the AG Max U10, a Supreme Court bus NDC in delegate system case. This is comes with a picture of Dr. Dominic Ayen, Attorney General and Minister for Justice. Government to restore the Lamb Sea lands, that's on page 3. 800 acres targeted in Crawford. Comes with a picture of the sector minister. Lawsuit looms over NDC's e-visa rollout duplication. CDM flags crisis in aggregate sector, that's on page 12. And MPP celebrate loyal parties toward Asempapa at 100. And that's also on the Custodian, in front of the Custodian newspaper. The Daily Banner is also here, Mami. At the most resources, distances itself from Miko SA over alleged regulatory breaches in Mali. Government intensifies nationwide land reclamation drive to combat Galamsey devastation as Lands Minister leads 800-acre project at Nkrofo. Wachie Jakoko condemns arrest of MPP activists, that's why it's also there. Why more parents are talking about B-way schools? That's also on the front page of the paper. Mohammed's new e-visa rollout is illegal. Mine filled over existing 10-year deal. And then finally, Kwame, the spider newspaper is here. It says, we are the spider in your home. And why the president should hold Exim Bank accountable for production and job capacity losses from 2017 to 2026. The 24-hour economy agenda cannot thrive if Exim Bank fails to sustain industries. That's what's on the front page of the paper. 13 killed in horror Akumadan highway crash after a risky overtaking attempt. That's so sad. Ghana's transparency drive needs cash. Political will. And this is from the minister. So it's on page 3. Tinubu's leadership ends strong endorsement from Ghana-based support group. So it's on page 6. And then finally, Dutch court grills Ghana MP on Kwame Frimpong over fraud allegations as bill application goes before judges. That's so it's on page 6. Of the newspaper.
1: Okay, Charles, do you have any?
2: So let me run through a few that I have, and then we'll get into the stories.
1: Let me start with the Daily Guide newspaper. Dambuzna is linked to Mali claims of food storage on B3. Government backtracks on new e-levy. That's also here.

0: The fries I'm eating a lot. The food stores will be served with the sleeper. 300 evacuated from South Africa arriving home safely, and government to restore 800 acres over a river street that I'm seeing ravaged lands, according to Amaku Fibua. And diamond producing gold before ratification lawful, according to Dr. Steve Manantial. Let me move on to other newspapers this morning. That story about the reclaiming of the land appears to be on almost all front pages. The front page of the Chronicle newspaper is carrying that story as well, together with national security dismantling Galamsey networks, which are said to be linked to the Secretariat. There's a photo here of national security coordinator COP Haji Abdulosman Razak. Today is Fastly, so the graphic showbiz is out. Things to know about Eid is here, the full story is on page 10, and consistency is the biggest struggle in content creation, according to Quisi Official. And there's also a photo here of media personality who is also involved in content creation. And Stone Boys, TGMA wins by heavy investments. That's also here. Let me do a few more and then wrap with the Class FM online portal. The specialized newspaper has on the front page, hold up sacrifice, unity, and compassion. Balenciaga is in need of a message, and Ghana receives evacuees from South Africa amid rising xenophobia. Interest here. Let me wrap up with the Class of FM online portal. There's a BFT, there's the Hawk newspaper, almost all of them carrying literally the same stories. The Voiceless newspaper, the Spider newspaper, the Daily Post, the Inquisitor, and more. So just make your way to the Class of FM online portal and read other stories in there as well. GFA President Kedogo extends Eid wishes is here. Adamu's resources are threatening illegal action over false and malicious Mali media. Ghana Catholic welcomes Pope's apology over Catholic's role in slavery. That's also here. And then you have the Central Region Magazine Traditional Council challenges Roundabout Heritage Park. Seeks clarity on road project plans. News host Sir David Ajayi for public lecture on African futures and architecture. In the Western Region, Ismail MC condemns mining site shooting, calls for professional security at concessions, and President Mahama announces development drive for Zungu communities nationwide. What happened to the Zungu development office? GFA engages UK-based Indian parents to strengthen the future national teams. That story is here as well, together with stories from the world of business, showbiz, and then of course sports. We're a little over 2 weeks before the start of the World Cup.
1: Today is the 28th. Okay, so the World Cup is what, almost 2 weeks today? 11th of June? Yeah, 2 weeks today, the World Cup starting.
2: Oh, 11th of June?
1: Yes, 11th of June. Yeah.
3: So, Kwame, let's start with the exhibition yesterday. They didn't go to the Ghanaians who came back from South Africa yesterday. So, let peace prevail. President Mahama urges Ghanaians in its celebration. So, President John Dramani Mahama has urged all Ghanaians, irrespective of religion or ethnicity, to continue promoting peace, tolerance, understanding, and mutual respect. Speaking at Blaster Square in Accra yesterday, he said, joined when he joined Muslims to celebrate this.

0: CS Edouard and President Mahama Praise Ghanaians for their standing out as a shining example of deep religious tolerance. He also said the message of it was particularly important in today's world where many societies face division, intolerance and conflict. The President also called on Ghanaians to embrace the values of sacrifice, peace, compassion and national unity. Dressed in a flowing white kaftan with a cap to match, the President was accompanied by the presidential envoy in charge of the interface and Moka body, Elvis Free Ankran. So in his address to faithful, President Mahama said the festival was more than a day of celebration. The President observed that the message of it was particularly important in today's world where many societies face division. And I think the story has been repeated. So to the Zongo community, the President announced that construction and rehabilitation of roads and other infrastructure projects will soon begin in several Zongo areas. He also stated that through the Youth Employment Agency, the government had so far recruited 6,000 Arabic teachers to support Islamic education and also unveiled plans to construct new community day STEM secondary school in densely populated urban areas, including the Zongo community. Hajj operation, the president described the CS Hajj operation as largely successful, with about 6,900 Ghanaian pilgrims undertaken the cast pilgrimages in Saudi Arabia, and he acknowledged the passing of two Ghanaians pilgrims during the CS Hajj. And to conclude, he called the President urged the Muslim community to reaffirm their commitment to the value of the festival. So that's from the President Mahama during yesterday's Hajj celebration. So the first batch of 300 Ghanaians evacuated from South Africa arrived at the Accra International Airport yesterday afternoon to emotional scenes as families and government officials gathered to receive them. The evacuees include 26 persons detained for visa violation in South Africa. They touched down at about 3 p.m. in a chartered Ethiopian airline flight amid cheers and relief. Many were seen waving the Ghana flag and singing patriotic songs, while others also shed tears of joy as they stepped home soil after weeks of uncertainty and fears, having been subjected to ridicule and harassment to return to your countries by black South Africans leading the charge of xenophobic attack on Ghanaians and other African nationals. The Chief of Staff, Julius Debra, the Minister of Foreign Affairs, Samuel Kudu-Chablakwa, the Deputy Minister of Foreign Affairs, James Jachikwation, and the Chief Executive Officer of the National Disaster Management Organization, Dr. Joseph Kwon led a government delegation to welcome the returnees. They were joined by officials from the ministry, the Ghana Immigration Service, and other security agencies, the Ghana Airport Company Limited, as well as family members who had waited hours at the arrival hall of Terminal 2. And so, speaking at the ceremony, the Minister of Foreign Affairs reaffirmed the government's commitment to protecting Ghanaians abroad. The government also promised to offer the immediate support, and Ablakwa indicated that the evacuation demonstrated the government's resolve to safeguard the dignity and safety of Ghanaians, no matter where they were. The Foreign Affairs Minister added that the government would ensure they were not left to struggle alone, and assured them that they would receive transportation allowance to reach their hometowns, and a special reintegration package to help them restart their lives. And so that is was from the Minister for Foreign Affairs. Then to the Chief Justice, he called on them to remain optimistic about the future, assuring them that the government would continue to stand by its citizens at home and abroad, and affirmed that difficult moments often open new opportunities. That statement was from the Chief of Staff, Julius Debra.
1: It was good to see them yesterday, pretty much, with all the views and the pictures that we've seen coming in from South Africa in recent days. Which one would you want to stay there and suffer or come home and maybe not necessarily enjoy a start all over again?
2: I have one in my ear. Yeah, last week.
1: So she will probably have come on her own.
2: But she gives me an impression. I actually gave her an impression that it's not as bad as we were sitting in this country and let it seem to be. And that it's just like, for example, if the thing should be happening somewhere like maybe. Let me use my area. Okay, so the violence and the beatings or whatever we are seeing here, if it is the whole of Accra, it's happening somewhere, like Accra, Greater Accra, it's happening somewhere around maybe Choice or Wager.
1: And another house are relatively okay.
2: Because she didn't even know what we were talking about and we're shouting all over the place.
3: But she confirms that it's happening somewhere.
2: So it's not as terrible as we are portraying. It's virtually telling me that she's back for good. She was a hairdresser here, and so she's come back and I see that she's put up a very beautiful She's telling me that she's tired, she doesn't want to.
1: She's been there for long, I guess.
2: Yeah, she's been there for about four years or so.
1: Okay. And she was saying it like, maybe she lived in an area where. And then she was saying that, for those who are able to be here, this is like home, they see. So what I'm looking forward to is that part of the story where you said that government is looking and supporting them to literally start all over again. What we would not know is how much to give in, let's say, per person to go and start all over again. Because I'm sure there are some, they may have done a thing or two here.
4: Yeah.
1: But, I mean, there are people are very hard when it comes to these things. Mm. I mean, once they find themselves in Brunei land or anywhere else, they'll come and start something small. So I'm sure for some of them, they already have something small here that they can latch on. For some too, I remember I listened to one who said, I mean, he barely had any time to even put his things together. There was one I listened to who said, I mean, everything was like literally in a rush, so he has to then sell his stuff at relatively cheaper prices and not make so much money to, you know, come home. So he's waiting to see what the
0: members are doing. But how many times have I been in the news for like weeks now, and even there was an extension to that effect. So I don't understand how that person was able to not pack.
1: So South Africa is big, like in terms of land size, and you know how the Ghanaians are. If you travel to a lot of African countries, they are scattered all over the place. Even places where you may not expect to find them. So in the heat of all the pictures and the videos that were seen, maybe he was just moving from one place to the other for his safety. And maybe, just maybe, they did not have enough time to put themselves together. But let's see. I would love to see what our government can do to help our brothers and sisters who have come home. Those who have also decided to stay, I'm sure maybe just like Dr. Ray, maybe they are fine.
0: Yeah.
1: So,
0: she's not going back.
1: Yeah.
0: She has already retired.
1: Yeah. Because when we spoke to the Honorable Kwashi, I remember, representative, he said from his, from the information that he's gathering all of us, and then for the time that he's there, there are something in the region of about 25,000 Ghanaians there. Something in that region. He said officially those who are coming with paperwork and all of that. His predecessor left him a documentation of about 5,000 people. So about 5,000 are there with the necessary paperwork and all of that. They are just to serve in India.
0: Yeah.
1: We found our way there somehow. So maybe some are still okay, or they will still prefer to be there rather than maybe come home. So we'll see.
0: Per transaction, addressing a press conference in Parliament to expose what he described as government hypocrisy and double standard, Alexander Afenyo-Markin requested that the Minister of Finance appear before Parliament today to explain the circumstances leading to the imposition of the 0.75% charges on mobile money transaction. The minority leader said that when the NDC was in opposition, they criticized the illegality. However, he said when the assumed office in 2025, they put in place mechanisms to abolish the illegal with Ghanaians, having applauded them. He said the NDC made all that arrangement against the imposition of illegal levies and taxes. However, immediately after repealing the illegal law, the NDC imposed the NDC salary form levy, which is now took effect, away one CD per litre of petrol that was bought at the pump. Alexander Afenyo-Markin explained that per the BOG statement, the government was purported to have suspended the e-levy for further consultation. So based on the interventions and actions, he described the NDC as a scam and the government of certain. He is, and I quote him, it is a government of propaganda. They promised one job, three shifts, but as we speak, they have failed on that one job shift, he said. So that's according to the minority leader in Parliament, Alexander Afenyo-Markin, stating that was on Tuesday when a statement from the NDC came out that they are imposing a 0.75% charges when you transfer money from your wallet onto your bank account.
1: So how do we appreciate this when you see a statement and then within a very short time there's a fair bit of agitation fair bit of argumentation. And then you have an organization who is supposed to superintend over the last weeks come out to say that, no, we are going back to consult. Did he do that before allowing that to happen?
3: That's the question I'm asking myself right now. I mean, since the news broke, I've been asking myself.
1: So you kept quiet at the normal level.
3: You see? And asking myself the questions, I'm here thinking, could this be a smoke screen? I mean, of a sort. Because there is no way such a thing would happen without recourse to the Parliament of Ghana. But for the propaganda, they didn't talk about it, and then we are going to think about it. So it means that there is the communications ministry which supervises the space, the telcos, fine, I understand Mobile Money FinTech is a different entity on its own, but they operate on a certain telco platform, which is in this case MTN. So you would assume that whatever happens on that platform, the ministry should be in the know, the regulator, the Bank of Ghana should be in the know, but to just arbitrarily somebody wake up and say that we are imposing 0.75% on wallets to bank transfers without any recourse to any regulation or didn't do that. So a lot of consultations would have been held, and a lot of people that are engaged would have been held. So when the Bank of Ghana comes out on the 20th of May 2026, signed by the Communications Department, tell me that the Bank of Ghana informs the public that Mobile Money FinTech Limited, MMFL, has been directed to pause the implementation of its proposed 0.75 fee on direct wallet to bank transfers. The fee was scheduled to start on 1st of June 2026. But it's now on hold to allow for further consultation. They didn't consult. That's the point I'm making.
1: Which one is the further?
3: You see, that's what I'm saying, that could just be a smoke screen. I mean, you're just perhaps testing the waters to see the public reaction that will be. And of course, the public reaction was wild. Yes, it was wild. Because you can't criticize the same thing. And when a Pyongyang raises it and says that the government is playing propaganda with some of these things in the past, reasons why they were elected into power. I mean, I think that he's justified to say that, but for the politics of that he played out of the floor of parliament, I think that he's justified to say that. Because you tell us today that you criticized it, the e-levy. For which reason? Was it scrapped?
1: And then all of a sudden the company that is supposed to implement it comes to say that, well, we are bringing it back, and the company does not show any quote-unquote respect to the regulator, and then the regulator comes to say that, well, so then to stop it, I mean to pause it, it's not in the name, but it's in the act. No, it's not in the name, but it's in the act. So it's only two paragraphs. This decision reflects our commitment to ensuring that any changes to charges in the mobile financial services are introduced fairly. These are their words, introduced fairly, protect consumers and support the financial services' well-being. There is no way MMFL would have just woken up one day and implemented something like this without recourse to the regulator. So if you are now coming to tell me that this decision to pause it is being done to protect consumers, you didn't think about that when you were having those consultations and support the financial well-being. You didn't think about that. It's only when you are teasing it that now you say pause.
3: So that was the issue for me.
1: Why are you transferring from my account to my mobile money wallet? My understanding of this was wallet to the bank. There are two different things.
3: So
1: why are you transferring from my account transferring from my account in the bank to my mobile money wallet? Why is it different from transferring from my mobile money wallet to my bank? Why are two different things?
2: Why you open the mobile money wallet, Porter? Don't use your wallet to account and account wallet.
1: I have no none of that.
2: Why?
1: It was only because we screamed, and within 2 hours, they brought us out. You don't want me to talk. For everyone, you don't want me to talk. These are some of the things. These are some of the things that put the MP in position. There's lots of coming on July.
3: This is this country is telling us that they don't have the authority. That's what it means.
1: Why? This was a second.
3: When you try to introduce some elements of the sort, it will always come with the backlash from the public. Because if people, members of the public, know that you're already thinking some money for whatever transactions and phones and all of that, definitely you'll come with backlash. And mind you, the opposition is also there to jump on and do whatever propaganda with it. So it is there. But we live in a system. We are governed by the constitution. There is the three arms of government, the legislature, the executive, and then the judiciary. The legislature is not there for no reason.
4: This normally will go to parliament for deliberations by both sides of the house before an agreement finally is brought to bear. But in this case, they use the expression for further consultation, which means that consultation might have started already, but the DOD is saying that Hold on and let's go back and consult further. The point is that they have already started the consultation, but now they want to go further. What occasion did they need to want to have further consultation? In my view, it is because of the backlash that created it. So, you can't tell me that when you had the deliberations, or when you installed as regards this very levy, let's not put the E there because doctors are usually with it. So let's just have the issue. So the point is, you had the deliberations as regards the levy.
5: And it was inconclusive or what? Or perhaps the regulator did not have, quote unquote, the authority to tell mobile money fintech that at this point in time, no, you can't go ahead to issue a statement. Or the mobile money fintech decided that arbitrarily they would take the decision on their own to issue a statement and test the pulse of the public. For which reason, the Bank of Ghana realized that the backlash has created this very levy.
4: It's not one which is a good one. So perhaps we need to go back again to the drawing board. For me, why I say this whole thing seems to be like a charade for me.
6: I was speaking to an official from the Ghana Institute of Freight Forwarders.
2: I'm going to go to the next one. I'm told that there's been an application for bail for him in the Dutch court. So we see that the story has been published by the Spider newspaper. And yesterday in a conversation with the majority chief, he made the point that, I mean, allegation is allegation. You cannot be sitting in this country and saying the fact that he's been alleged that he's been detained for money laundering or all those things remains an allegation, and we have said, because some of you people are still, and we have said the only thing I'm causing on this platform was these people before they will grab you. They have your dossier, we can always advertise. So the point is that they are seeking to have a bill for him so that the prosecution can continue from there. And I'm sure that he's very upbeat about it, that it will go through. One thing is outside your jurisdiction, is it that easy to secure bail? Why you apply the laws of that place, of that jurisdiction, to make the application? So what does the laws of that land say about issues like that? Okay, so it may or may not be in your favor. Yes, it's possible, depending on the gravity. When the court sits and the presiding judge looks at the facts before it and thinks that maybe this person, as a member of parliament, he may not necessarily run away or go into hiding unless, because it's a public figure. Maybe he can look at all those factors and grant him the bail. Maybe he can look at the fact before it and then decide that based on the gravity of the crime as alleged, maybe he should still be detained.
6: So I was even hearing something, was it on Tuesday, that he may be moved from Holland to America?
2: possibly the other ways we need to do. Yeah, because this particular issue, as we hear, has to do with the collaboration between the United States security forces and with the
1: authorities.
2: That's how we got in there. And then finally, let me do a focal on Veil's three-hour strategy, and it is welcome back. I'm not saying he's welcome back. We have brought him to have gathered him already. I'm only saying that I'm reiterating the point that we are welcoming him back.
1: To the contest, but I don't think that's the reason. I don't think that's the reason.
2: The man is well for this. Like how? This is the chairman who is the governor of the Ashanti region. That was a tsunami. It was everywhere. I mean, people wanted to get the MPP out. That's why I don't lose these things. Chairman Utumi still maintain about 44 seats or so.
1: I know they will give some allowance.
2: Around, I think 1 o'clock, I decided to drive and go and stand on the Tetegu Bridge. And those of you who use the highway there, Weja, Bariak, as well, I went to the palaces. Yes, that's it. Where you are coming from, Accra, you're heading towards Kaswa, you go past the palace. After Weja Junction traffic, like there's a major Yasana Bridge. Kwame, I decided to park and go and stand there and watch. And you see the flow. Kwame, it's people who live around the banks of the water, I don't know whether it's a gutter or whatever. Because it's leading straight into the sea at Kukurumibili. Kwame, it is full to the brim. And what had entered people's homes and stuff in was terrible. I don't know why. But according to the relief that is before me, I'm told the water level of the dam is currently risen above the maximum operating level of 48 feet. So they have to now open. Usually, they will open maybe one or two of the passage or whatever. I don't know how they call it. They will open like one or two, the gates to the dam. Maybe one or two. But this time around, according to the release that is before me, they've opened all, meaning that the rains were that heavy. That was it Monday or Tuesday? Yes, Monday. It was that heavy, for which reason I'm sure they have opened this. And they go ahead to say that maybe the public should be aware now, and they are looking at it.
1: We've already used it.
2: We want to urge each and everyone. Maybe you want to speak with him, but he left his contact to us as well. Maybe you want to speak to him to get explanation as to why. Yes, I saw some Lagun people around, especially for the Kasalt Assembly. We also saw that. I saw the Member of Parliament as late as 11 p.m. The Member of Parliament for Fortuna Nubi Shama.
0: I didn't ask you why you cried over this speech.
2: Why did you cry? Did you inform anybody? Did he insult you that? Where is he? I saw the Member of Parliament around 11 p.m. in the company of the MC, the Honorable Kansi, come to certain aspects of some areas which usually suffer some of this village when it does happen. And so we're hoping that in the because these things, if truly it was planned, and they had anticipated that this rain was going to create problems for the communities around those areas. In fact, the Kokojo self should have been dredged. I think it's just a statement of the point in time. For a lot of these residential areas, talking about Gulf City, Community 22, Temami, and all of those places, now you just find these cows, just moving.
1: I saw one very strange one in my community. I know the occupants of that particular building, so obviously they bought it for meat. But that building does not have a wall, so the building is exposed, and then it's just by the roadside. And they have tied a very big cow. So if you're driving and it's around the sharp curve, and you probably maybe leaving this you're not familiar with the rules, you might just drive into the cow.
2: Yes. This is a situation in a lot of communities. I know Honorable Juti listens to us a lot, but it's one of the pleas I want to make to him this morning. That he should really look at his constituency, because now it's become normal for
3: the cattle rearers or the headsmen, if you like, to just leave this cattle to walk in under the care of they don't come under the care of anybody.
6: I bet you should open your phone lines now.
3: From welcome calls. And I'm sure a lot of people will tell you that's what I'm telling you this morning.
6: That is the cows now. For places like the Gulf City area, community areas, and all of those places, you know how plush the place was in the past, and you know the kind of people who live in the place. But now you come out from your house, and you are met, by these cows. Sometimes they even sleep at your frontage. It's a serious thing, and I think authorities must really take a look at this, especially the assemblies. You recall that sometimes we had a conversation here that gone are the days where you let your animals free range to be doing all sorts of things around. The town council people will come, they would, for want of a better word, confiscate them.
3: You, the owner, will go to the office, you are made to sign a bond, pay a fine before you take back the animal home.
6: What has happened to all of those systems that we used to run? Now it's getting serious because if five kids move out from the house, they are going to school, and then they are met by these guys.
3: And then they run back inside. It's something that has become very rampant in the entire area, and I think that government must really take a look at this. All the various assemblies must really take a look at this. It was my wife telling me just last week, she saw a cow kick a small boy who was less than two years.
6: You know how, like on my back hill. Because the boy was riding behind the cow. This is someone who was naive, who doesn't know anything.
3: He saw the car and he was just moving about. So at a point in time, my wife had to tell the mother, why would you leave your son to just be moving about?
6: And the mom is a hairdresser. The mom said she was inside attending to a customer.
3: And so she didn't know the little boy had gone out.
0: These are the realities that we are facing in our communities, and I'm sure mommy, this is the realities you also see in the area. I saw a bit of that in the lead up to the eat on a number of streets in Accra. On that note, I want to remind you that there will be meat at TP, you don't buy food, and you don't buy meat, especially KOD.
2: I love you.
7: I'm not going to be here. I'm not going to be here. I'm not going to be here. I'm not going to be here. I'm not going to be here. I'm not going to be here. I'm not going to be here. I'm not going to be here. I'm not going to be here. I'm not going to be here. I'm not going to be here. I'm not going to be here. I'm not going to be here. I'm not going to be here. I'm not going to be here. I'm not going to be here. I'm not going to be here. I'm not going to be here. I'm not going to be here. I'm not going to be here. I'm not going to be here. I'm not going to be here. I'm not going to be here. I'm not going to be here. I'm not going to be here. I'm not going to be here. I'm not going to be here. I'm not going to be here. I'm not going to be here. I'm not going to be here. I'm not going to be here. I'm not going to be here. I'm not going to be here. I'm not going to be here. I'm not going to be here. I'm not going to be here. I'm not going to be here. I'm not going to be here. I'm not going to be here. I'm not going to be here. I'm not going to be here.
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4: 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Happy birthday, Dr. Odette Kwasing, medical director of SIB Ball Freeman Clinic, yes, a very popular one. 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

0: very first line and not familiar with our phone number, you can call this number 0302-208080. This morning, I want to focus on, at this point, I'll call it alleged corruption at this point. The Auditor General is recommending sanctions against Mustafa Hussein, former Minister of Sports, over 580 million African Games irregularities. Now, the story was first broken by I'm going to read portions of the story. The Auditor General has recommended sanctions against former Minister for Sports, Mustafa Yusuf, former Sports Ministry Director William Kati, and former LOC Chairman Dr. Kokoku Fuswasari over financial irregularities amounting to, now listen to the figure, 580,042,347.40 in the management of the 13 African Games held in Accra. The other report highlights serious lapses in procurements, contract management, and financial control across the events. The breaches included an inflated cost of catering, accommodation, sports equipment, vehicle services, and infrastructure, alongside irregular payments and unapproved contract variations. I'm going to come to that paragraph. Contract variations and rescoping of works alone account for over 467 million of the irregularities, indicating how many projects were altered in ways that significantly increased cost without proper documentation or approval. The Auditor General has flagged Mustafa Yusuf, William Kati, and Dr. Kokoku Fuswasari as key figures in the oversight chain, with a report calling for sanctions and strict accountability for such financial misconduct. Fuswasari had earlier told Parliament's Public Accounts Committee that he was shocked by a separate 35.8 million bill from the Ghana Police Service for deploying 6,000 officers and underscoring broader concerns about unplanned high-cost expenses tied to the games. The audit's findings paint a picture of weak financial governance around the 13 African Games and are expected to follow ongoing scrutiny of how large-scale sports events are budgeted and implemented in Ghana. And the story goes on and on and on. For anyone who followed Ghana's hosting of the African Games, we're very much delighted, one, at the fact that the nation had that brilliant opportunity to host as many athletes. And I spent a number of days working on this project. I actually worked on the project. So I was literally there at the Lagos Sports Stadium almost every day, and I was there for hours because I worked in the media side of the business. So there were a lot that I saw. I recall that in the lead-up to the games, some of these things started finding its way to the public about the cost that we're likely to incur on doing A, B, C, and E. One of the things that I recall very much at the time was the amount of money that we spent in building Motema. And for those of you who have had the opportunity to travel outside and see the cost that has been incurred in the construction of some of these facilities, and even better ones, they were far cheaper. I recall one of the figures that scared me because I stood at the University of Ghana and I saw the facility. For many years, it was uncompleted until at some point we decided to find money to complete it. And then I look at the cost that we're likely to incur in completing that stadium vis-a-vis the construction of new stadiums that I've seen in other parts of the world. And I was asking myself, why? Were we building a stadium that was going to be hosting the Olympic Games or what? Now, following the end of the games, we have seen how we have had to spend money on some of these same facilities. And how some of these facilities should be nowhere, absolutely nowhere, near the cost that we saw. One of the things I've consistently said on this platform is how people in positions of power and influence continue to use procurement as a base to just literally rip the nation. If the audit is telling us that out of this 580,042,347.40 pesos, out of this, over 467 of them went into the rescoping of works alone, that should tell you something. That alone should tell you something. 467 million Ghana Cedi. Do you know what 467 million Ghana Cedi can do for us? The number of schools it can construct, the number of hospitals it can build, and we are sitting here, we can't even find money to complete that agenda 111. We can't find money to build schools. We can't find money to provide water. We can't find money to provide basic things in this country. But when people find themselves in power and influence, this is how they squander their money. I was listening to the parliamentary select committee chair, the honorable Nobi, the member of parliament for Ashanti, on a platform. And he was very explicit that the Methodist committee somewhere last year at Alisa to have an understanding of these things, because the report was made available to them at the time. And what he said, and I'm trying to paraphrase what he said, that they were just giving flimsy excuses. Flimsy excuses of, oh, we needed this. One of the basic things that I learned as a corporate affairs officer at the bank here in Ghana was that any time we had to procure anything, the very first thing was to get invoices of supplies of businesses who did the same thing. We compare the rates, and we're not just comparing the rates and deciding that the one with the cheapest is what we're going to go for, but we also go with the one quality. So maybe it could be the ones whose prices are even higher, but because they're going to give us a lot more in terms of quality, we are likely to go for that one. In terms of this, Francis Nobby is on record to have said, look, that some of them, they made absolutely no sense. It wasn't a case of an urgent need. It was something that was in the process. And when they were asked why they did not, even to the extent of getting invoices and checking, they were just giving some flimsy excuses. In some cases, you didn't need any expertise to let you know that this thing was deleted. Have you forgotten the conversation we sat here and had about accreditation tasks? I was in Morocco early this year. The accreditation that they did for journalists to cover the African Cup of Nations. I have never seen that. And I've covered over 10 African Cup of Nations out of this country. I've not seen that level. I'm not too sure even that would have cost $4.5 million like we were told at the time. It was some low-grade accreditation card that was printed for all of us. Yes, that is the amount of money that we paid just for accreditation tax alone. Without any extraordinary features. If you take a look at every single line item, you go weak. But sadly, this is what pertains in a lot of public spaces here in Ghana. Procurement is a very fine opportunity for politicians to exploit, because that's the point where they inflate. So we are looking at inflated costs concerning Katrina. And Katrina came up at the Olympics Games not too long ago. We were told at the time that over 15 million went into Katrina alone. Over 15 million. That's what condition I saw them. Most of the athletes were housed. Illegal here. And all that we were told was that they fixed their conditions and changed a few things in the room. And the figures were ridiculous at the time. Equipment that was bought, vehicles alone. I was reading in a report how almost 150 million Ghana cedis went into transportation costs for the games alone. And all kinds of irregular payments that were made to all kinds of people. It's a very bulky document, it's over 100. I don't want to bore you. I just want to pick on little things. Now, think of this way. This is only one thing. Where over 580 million at this point are allegedly disappearing into all kinds of things. You can imagine what happens in other sectors of this country. This is only one area. Only one area. So you can imagine what happens elsewhere. Even with all the work of the Auditor General, the funny thing is that in a lot of these organizations, whether it's ministries or SOEs, there are internal auditors there. There's a director for monitoring and evaluation. And then the external auditors will also come. The auditor general will come in at some point. Yet people are still able to find a way of milking the states. So when I hear this nonsense from any politician or any person in power influence telling me that they are there to serve, I tell the person to just leave my space. It is because of opportunities like this that everyone wants to find Yahweh there. Because of opportunities like this. So within a very short time, they own the world. Within a very short time, they own everything. One of the things that hurts me and upsets me is that when these things come and we ask questions, we try to pursue them. At some point, these cases appear to be going nowhere. Haven't we sat in this country and listened to all that has happened as far as the PEC is concerned, the Public Accounts Committee, I mean? A lot of these cases have just died a natural death. They haven't gone anywhere. Nowhere. These issues come up every now and then. But they barely ever get to its logical conclusion. We will discuss them them, we will discuss them, we will discuss them, but at the end, nobody will be held accountable. These three people, they are around.
1: Dr. Akufo-Addo is around. Mr. Faisi, the member of parliament for Yabaga Kuguri, he's around. William Kakate is no longer the chief director at the Ministry of Sports, but he's around. The chairman of the parliamentary select committee has told us in plain language, and I listened to him on the Saturday platform, that when they met this committee, nothing. The flimsy excuses, and we are hoping to get him. Flimsy excuses, it just did not make sense. But they have spent the money. In some cases, no invoices. How is it that the CEO of the Games at that time, last week when the issue concerning the $35.8 million bill for the Ghana Police Service came up, he was at the PSC saying he didn't know anything about this. That is the CEO who was running the games. The fight against corruption in that part of the world, sometimes you feel like it's a joke. Because nothing happens to the individuals who are involved. Nothing. In your lifetime, you listening to me at this point, in your lifetime, just try to recall the number of corruption cases you have come across and what has happened to the people who are involved in this. Nothing. We just shout and scream. And yet nothing will happen. It's a shame. It's a big shame. How the bigger resources of this country that could go in so many things are just literally wasted. In the last few days when we've had an intense rain, I don't even call this intense rain. How many hours did it rain? Just a few hours of rain on Monday and Tuesday. Look at the level of flooding cost. Or because maybe in some instances we've allowed corrupt people to take over some lands, or we didn't construct some bigger and better drainages that would help, you know, the smooth passage of the water all the way to the sea. Whatever it is, corruption everywhere. And yet every now and then we claim we are fighting it. Today there are all kinds of anti-corruption agencies. Yes, corruption is just getting bigger. And we can't seem to find a way of dealing with this. Because I bet you, it is these three people who have been mentioned. Because one was a minister, the other was a chief director, and the other one was a CEO for the games. I can confidently tell you that it is a long chain of individuals who would have benefited from this. It cannot be that it's only these three people. It cannot be. That is why the former municipal minister has come out to debunk this. It cannot be. It will be a long list of people. Let's continue like this. And let people get an opportunity. Continue to milk us. Call me and share your thoughts with me, or you can reach me on our socials, Last 913 on Facebook, we're streaming live there, or send me a WhatsApp message on 0500-2002. Hello, good morning.
2: Good morning.
1: Just good morning, and you know where you're calling from.
2: My name is Seth, I'm calling from Nigeria.
1: Seth, go ahead.
2: Look, if you watch the system of Ghana, There's a deeper room for the corruption. Why am I saying this? You see, the chief executive, the minister, and the one, they are all mentioned now. I know a little bit of accounting. When you are working in the department, they give you some report, a ticket, and they refuse. So a chief executive officer is signing some document, he is booking like that. What are the facts of the relationship? And who hold them accountable for their? He knows that they, it must be accountability time. And why is it not that he doesn't know anything about it and that's why taking it like that? Who supervises that? That is why he's salary is rich. His salary is not like a cleaner and that department is working. See, we have to look at it. We have to punish it. And when he owns accountable and then the government, those people, and then the department, that will be the best way we can go to corruption and reduce this country. If you couldn't do things like that, how can we expect we continue to And
1: your
2: God
1: is
2: to
1: pray.
2: Thank you very much.
1: 0302208080. Hello, good morning.
3: Okay, Dave, thank you.
4: Yeah,
1: I'm doing
4: great.
1: Your name, please. Go ahead.
4: First of all, I want to pray for you.
1: Oh, thank you.
4: The good Lord will preserve your life.
1: Amen.
4: No weapon formed against you will prosper.
1: Amen.
4: Because you have Ghana at heart. Kwame, we have two permanent in Ghana, NPP and NDC. I got one. But the fact of the matter is that one party is still more than one, that is NPP. Isn't it the same game that the workers went on the motion that they were not paid? Do you remember? I do. So, if all these monies went to somebody, why is it that they couldn't get money to pay those who work? Is it in Ghana? Kwame, the money you are making, do you know it can do a lot of things in Accra here? That money can control drugs, drainage, but all those money went to individuals, and that is it. This is where we need to. Thank you very much. 0302208080.
1: Hello, good morning.
5: Good morning.
1: Good morning. And where are you calling from?
5: My name is Alaji Mawa.
1: Alaji, go ahead.
5: I think talking about corruption and the development of public funding. I think what is that as a technology is compliance and enforcement. You see, we have seen in the country always implementing, but there are no officers to enforce. Enforcement is our problem. When you go to DVLA, like DVLA, for instance, when you go to DVLA, say, in the UK, they have a whole department from their DVLA.
1: Thank you very much, Alaji, for calling. I appreciate you doing so. 0302208080. Give me a call and share your thoughts with me. Hello, good morning. Good morning, my friend and my brother. How are you doing? I'm doing all right, yourself? Not bad at all, because I follow no route. So follow no route. I didn't get salamit. I'm your fellow. You have a lot of friends, I know.
6: Likewise, I've also not seen any meat. Because you said you haven't seen some meat, and I also not seen. Let me take this advantage and say, Honorable Alaji Yakundu, you are the castle. Kwame, have you seen any meat? Likewise, your boy, Eden Kwabinya. Please, I heard you used 3 days in the living days. I beg you, call me, and if I get the meat, I will pass by Sapa North and give Kwame a share to him. Kwame, we will see you. Don't worry.
1: I hear you.
6: Anyway, let me say good morning to your friend, Honorable Agu, this morning, and also say, follow the road, Honorable Agu, still maintain a great original tema. You see, Pami, I'm pleading with my president, your president, our president. It shouldn't be business as usual. Because he called for the audit of this All-African game, and now look at what we are hearing. Please, this money has been set by Auditor General for the former sports minister to refund. Not to refund, but this man must face prosecution. Because we can't sit in this country that some of us need petty money to invest in this our fashion business. That someone is alone. Hey, what is happening? You see why they are fighting to come back? Just 15 to 16 months in the position. They are behaving as if they stay in the position for 10 years. Look at them looking. But I know this time around they will not vote for free. And at times when you are at the same platform with the world, they say, oh, MPP 0, NDP 20, NDC 0. I'm telling them, this time around, that father boy was not happy. Who will take their money, they'll face prosecution, and if they are fine capable, they'll be jailed.
7: Okay, amen. I appreciate you calling. 0302-20880. Hello, good morning.
8: Good morning, Bobby.
7: Good morning, Papa. Go ahead.
8: I'm
7: doing well.
8: I love this guy. And then since we are in government, we have to make sure that we retrieve all the money. And like Eggman said, if we found guilty, we have to be killed. Kwame, when we are in government, government is not safe at all. You remember I told you of one thing at the office of the special prosecutor. You remember that I said that there's one person there that has to be deployed to a different place instead of being there. You remember that you were asking me to mention him. You remember this person?
7: I do.
8: Good. You heard of what happened at the Wood Mills case? That is the game of what they call it to him. When the judge was asking questions, or the prosecutor was asking questions, he was getting the answers from something that had been mumbled to him. You remember?
7: I heard about it.
8: Good. So now I can confidently tell you that the person that I'm saying that has been moved from the office of the special prosecutor, the commission officer, what is his name? That's for Samir Dawood. Yes. He has to be deployed for, I don't want to distract him, but he should be deployed with a different government police program, not in the upper office. Are you getting my point? Look, some of us, we are all in this political game, so we know all that we've been telling our own government that those people were in office at certain positions in every position, if we are still having them in this government, Master, we are not safe at all.
7: Okay, Papa, you made your point. Thank you. We'll take a few more calls and then we'll wrap up the session on the show. Hello, good morning. Oh, I lost this call. I can try again. 0302-20880. Or reach me on our WhatsApp platform 0500-202-0500-202. Hello, good morning.
9: Hello.
7: Hello, good morning. Hello. Okay, your line is not too great. If you can position yourself and give us a call again, we would appreciate that. 0302-20880. Hello, good morning.
10: Hello, good morning. How are you?
7: How many more? How did you say?
10: Yes. How are you now?
7: Amdiro, I missed your call the other day.
9: Yes. And I'll send another request.
7: Sure, I saw it. Thank you very much.
9: Thank you for the opportunity. You see, as my brother Evan, Papa Bidu, go all of it. All I would say is that the NDC government largely was voted because of the...
7: Oh, it looks like we've lost Alaji there. Hello, good morning.
11: Hello, good morning.
7: Yes, good morning. Anywhere where you're calling from?
11: Good morning.
7: Good morning.
11: From airport where I'm actually driving.
7: Go ahead.
11: I mean, the issue is, look, this corrupting thing that we've been talking about every day. What are they doing about it? We keep on, I've been hearing you today, you keep on hammering on this corrupting thing. What are they doing? You see, for how long are we going to continue doing this and see improvements in this country? And for me, look, let me leave the corruption out. Let me just bring this to your attention. I was coming this morning from Gangnam Street. Around there's a place called Antonio. I don't know the place. The road leading to KFC Dantuma. Mami, everything when it rains, that place is flooded. And the main road, there is a big hole at the main road, that which is causing a lot of traffic from coming from Dantuma, coming down to the first light. I don't know how the authorities, what are they doing? And it's very, very, very, very bad. Please, I mean, if you can echo this in the ideas to hear and do something about this, it is very bad for us. Thank you very much.
7: Because I'm so familiar with that stress, I'll come back to it. Hello, good morning.
12: Hello.
7: Yes, good morning. Anywhere where you're calling from?
12: Mike, from the
7: library. Mike, go ahead.
12: Thank you. Go. Assuming that you haven't lost right there, what do you call? During the NDC days, and then have a lot right there. What do you call?
13: Go to China, go to other countries, like the Arab countries. It will put you in the five Okay, let's get the last caller. Okay, all right, hello, good morning. Good morning, and where are you calling from? Andy is calling from Kisumu. Andy, go ahead.
14: Yeah, you're doing a great job, as I keep saying all the time.
13: Thank you.
14: And I think a few callers have said it already, but I just want to add that nobody has been angry in this country as far as corruption is concerned. The fight against corruption is concerned. I mean, go through the schools in Ghana, I see the mess. Go through the hospitals, our roads. Look, it's rain, and you see children, little children struggling to walk on the road. Some are walking on the side of the gutter or on top of the gutter. They can fall, break their legs, break their head. And people are stealing money that are meant to work on these things, and they are happy that they are making money. Then finally, let this government or any other government buy or acquire land. When these people are found capable of doing these things, they are accused of, send them to go and work on those lands. Give them catalysts and holes. Then from time to time, show them on television. Thank you very much. God bless you.
13: Thank you very much. So that's going to be my final call. I'll be considering you on our WhatsApp platforms. You will find me on 0202. To the call who called concerning the Hanson Extrash. And this has been a perennial problem since. I can recall as far back as the 90s because I lived on the call for some time. That stretch from Dakuma Junction. Where the Techno Building is, all the way through that Atiku Junction that goes all the way through Downsman, where the KFC stretches. Between the Techno Building and that junction, every time it rains, the water collects over there. There's a taxi rank there. If you are very familiar with that stretch, you will know that that land is a waterlogged land. So construction of the kind of properties that you see there, first of all, should not have been there in the first place. And if people were going to build, the engineers should have ensured that the structures were constructed in such a way we were that we would be able to get pipes or whatever drainage system that we put in place to be able to get the water moving out of the way. But what do we see? We have allowed the construction to take place. One, the engineers have not paid attention to that stretch, where that gut is. So every time it rains, for those of you who are coming from Nodoko, you will notice that from the Techno Building and the junction, all the way to where the Hanson traffic lights is. You can't even drive there. And this has been there for years. This is a part of town that so many people use. So this thing that I'm talking about, people see them every single day. It's not new. People see them all the time. But how come nobody has paid attention to it? Because nobody cares. It's as simple as that. And phobia. Let me read a few messages and then we'll continue with the conversations over there. This one says, good morning, Kwame. I think this government is talking too much concerning the corruptors and no work done. What's happening in the Mandapakis? If they can't arrest the thieves, they should stop worrying our ears. John, you send this from someone. Wow. Hi bro, good morning to you. The current politicians will not help this country. They are looting to worry themselves. Mulo Omar, you send this from Tema. Okay, Elijah, thank you very much. Good morning, Kwame. You are a soldier of the media, but our leaders are not ready to end corruption. So drink water and have a rest. Rosé from this, you send us a message. Good morning, Kwame. I keep telling you that 100 years from now, corruption will not go away. If we get services that we're paying for and we're still being asked something for the boys, enforcing never works. If we keep putting my family face to enforcing, this is what will happen. Feel from my dentist, you send this one. This one says, good morning, Kwame. What you're saying is very true. I live in Summerside 4, a clean bungalow area with schools, but of late, cattle are taking over the area.
7: Just this Tuesday, the cattle were let loose, and the school kids were running for their lives. And I called the assemblyman to come and see what was going on. Justice in Tema Committee 1, you send us one. And you go ahead to say that what is annoying is that these greedy corrupt officials who administer these procurements at a meeting with access to free. Pray to whom? The devil? In Ghana, every meeting starts with a prayer. So you bet it's going to be that way. This one says, hi, I'm Lee from all the showmen. I think we need to go back to the traditional way of doing things. I mean, you catch yourself before you take any contracts. That's a tight one. I don't know how that's going to be working today. Boshe Bar says, Ghanaians said they want change and they voted for the NEC. But now look at what's happening. You see, Ghana say, everything is on the rise. What's happening? Okay, we're all here. I'm sure you've seen what's happening. Peter from Opa, you say, please call me. The MC of Amasamine, and the member of parliament there, are they in this country? I know he's the MP for your police. If yes, then these two people are not helping with the people who use the road from Tweedjunction to Chalaza at all. In fact, the road is more fragile than a broken egg. Nothing good is working on that road. At least you can use the drip machines to reshape that road. Abba, what is happening? Peter from Opa. Peter, I don't know, from the Honorable Kingston Stein to Ni Okalai, who was a member of parliament for that area, when it was through Bwamasamine. That road has been like that. And I don't know whether it will be like that to Jesus will come. Because it looks like the moment you cross Abiyase, where the railway line is, and you are going all the way to Tweedjunction, Sonitra, Obeyi, and all of those communities, and then you take the road that goes to Ashawata, all the way to Kaswa. The road has been like that, and nobody seems to be bothered. So, Peter, I'm sorry. That road, nobody cares like that. Hi, Kwame, only the boss can stop the corruption in this country. And kill us anytime we touch one peso of Ghana's money. All the public sector workers in our state institutions join the ministers to loot and get their cuts. To you and your team, you see what I'm saying to you. Until we use the swearing by the thunder, when it comes to public officers taking public jobs, Nobody will be scared of anything happening to them. Let me take a few more and we'll start the conversations in the studio. Sefas in Ashama, Lebanon. Honestly, Sefas, I've seen your messages. Sefas, I hear you. Thank you very much. I hear you. Okay. All right. Thank you. This one says, greetings to you. Keep on doing the good work. Charles is like that, though. I don't know why Charles is laughing. Okay. Kindly help celebrate this sweet soul, Mrs. Catherine Quarty of Tema Metropolitan Assembly. You say happy birthday, more money, we love you. This one's coming from Jonathan. Okay, can you give me a message coming on WhatsApp number 0552-0205-5000-202-0205-5000-202. I need to make a bit more money and then let's start the conversations in the studio.
15: 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Okay, well, so you know, at Texas, you talk too much. It's because you know a lot of stuff. So when you talk too much, it's because of the depth of knowledge you have. But I'm just going to tell the Texas why you talk too much in this song. It's a Sesame in Ghana. You are Ghanaian. So you talk as far as Ghana is concerned.
7: Okay. 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

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And it's free for persons who are 18 and above.

Leadership is not a title, leadership is a service to the people. In June, Ghana processed to honor and celebrate ministers of state who have carried the responsibility of Ghana's winning territory, excellence, and dedication to the people of Ghana, which will minister a win the most enviable crown and title as a minister of the year, and it's a long list of ministers who will be nominated in that regard. Join us on the 6th of June 2026 as we crown the best and most performing minister at the Palm Royal Beach Convention Center. For inquiries and table reservations, you can call this number 0243-332-7266. The Ghana Minister of the Year Awards, reviewing the best 7 ministers of state in Ghana. And there will also be awards for other categories as well. This event is powered by Big Events Ghana.

0: we're going to be having some conversations on legal education in Ghana, and I do have Isaac Nlason, who is the SRC president-elect of the Ghana School of Law. He won the elections that was held a couple of days ago, and this morning we're going to be talking about not just the fact that he won, but we're looking at the bigger picture of legal education in Ghana and tie that in with accessibility as well. Every now and then I meet students who want to go to the Ghana Law School, they talk of the challenges of the process, and then you talk about fees and the other issues that come up with every now and then. Then we'll wrap up the conversation on the bill that was introduced a couple of weeks ago. Now you can navigate your way through not only Makola, but you can go through a number of institutions. Congratulations.
1: Thank you.
0: How did it go? How are you able to pull through like that?
1: Pulling through, I must say that it was a collective effort of the team. Having to tour the various campuses. At the Ghana School of Law, there are four campuses. There's the UPSA campus, there's the Kumasi campus. We have the Gimpa and then Akramin. And so if you're seeking to be president, it means that your presence must be felt on all the four campuses. You must have a team that is willing and ready to work at every point in time. And so pretty much when we made up our mind that we were running, we knew that there was a lot of tasks ahead. By the special grace of God, the students of the Ghana School of Law found me worthy of their voter last week when they went to polls. I'm sure the bigger conversation or picture doesn't have to do with just the election, but the interest of the student body within the law space.
0: What did you pick up as you moved around, including where you're also based?
1: Yes, the students are looking for a leadership that's will champion and advocate for their rights. They want an SRC that is not so far away from them. And more importantly, the study of the law is the difficult one. Therefore, when it comes to internship opportunities and the stress that comes with it, the challenges with payment of fees and how over time we see an increment and all of that. Students are looking for answers and solutions to some of those challenges. And so if there's one person who promises or can lead with issues like that and offers an alternative to addressing those issues, then the students are minded to buy in and go with that person. Some of the conversations I've had in your space is pretty much to do with the fact that most of these issues are long-term issues.
0: It's not an issue where you can come in and then in one year of leadership, you're going to be around for one year, you said one year, and in one year of leadership, all of a sudden you're able to find an antidote to all of this. But at least you can start from the short term. In the short term, what do you intend to do with these issues that you have raised?
1: The issue of internship is one that usually when students are paid to some law firms, unfortunately you'll get the addresses, and some of those law firms may have been closed down. So the student now is left with the task of having to find a place to go back to the school for replacement. So what we intend to do under the alumni homecoming drive, I do not know any other school that has a very rich alumni base like the Ghana School of Law. Anybody who matters at the bench or at the bar may in one way or the other have passion with the Ghana School of Law. And some of those ones run corporate companies or firms that should be creating opportunities for students to do internship or pupillage. And so our plan is that the SRC week of the Ghana School of Law must not just be about events, food and all that. It has to be about real impact. And at the University of Ghana School of Law, we have seen how alumni homecoming initiative is able to open some net for resource accumulation to help with some very wonderful project that the school may be embarking on. And so as part of our SRC week, we will have a time or moment for alumni homecoming. Imagine everybody who is doing very well legally in this country coming under one roof. And in that meeting, we're pressing upon them to create an opening for more internship opportunities for our students, for pupillage opportunities for our students, for seniors who will be called to the bar. After the call to the bar, that is not the end of it. There are people who stay for a year or two before they get the opportunity to do their pupillage. And I know that some of them who may have closed their firms too. some of the students.
0: Otherwise, is it publicly is mandatory?
1: Yes, it's mandatory.
0: Okay.
1: Publicly is mandatory. So after the quote that you need to do a mandatory publicity, and then after you're giving your license and number to practice as a lawyer. Otherwise, your quote that will be of no essence.
0: I see. So you're done. You're looking for an opportunity. Doc and I have been having conversations about one, maybe the number of lawyers we have in this country. Two, the number of law firms around and all of that. Are you in any way suggesting that, with the kind of numbers that we discuss every now and then, these firms or these lawyers are not in a position to absorb you guys when you're done with school?
1: Absolutely. There are strict guidelines on who qualifies or which firm qualifies to you, or who qualifies to set up a firm in the first place. And so you have a lot of lawyers in the system. And that conversation must be looked at. We may have a lot of lawyers, perhaps in Accra and Kumasi. But we do not have a lot of lawyers across the 16 regions. So you go to a place like Uttin region or some northern part, and the client or lawyers to client will marvel you, or you'll be shocked. How do they deal with those cases where we do not have enough lawyers?
0: Is that they deal with them traditionally or at the family level and do not necessarily need your expertise, or what is it?
1: No, so after the point is about people are looking for a place where the practices will pay. Because it's expensive to go to law school, and so if you're going to set up a practice, you're looking at the places where the prospects are higher. So for places that do not have a lot of lawyers, sometimes people resort to other means to address the challenges that they may face. And so perhaps these traditional leaders, family heads that are available to seek solutions to challenges or problems that they may face. And the point also is that usually when some of those mechanisms fail and you're looking for a lawyer to handle your case, sometimes there may not be an available court to where people are found. And so you may have to travel beyond the fact that you may struggle to get a lawyer and the fees involved, you may also have to travel a very long distance to access a court.
0: So we may have a lot of lawyers in Accra and Kumasi, but we do not have too many lawyers in the country to serve the 16 regions that we have. Is it a case of, just like you said, the issues that may come on a regular basis for you guys to handle are pretty much cited in the two regions with numbers, and then in other areas. So for example, one of your friends was here, I think about two or three weeks ago, he said there are only five Is it registered firms or lawyers in the upper west region, something like that? And I was like, how? They are not interested in going there?
1: Yes.
0: There's no money there?
1: Well, it may not just be about there's no money there. That may be just one of the factors. Okay, almost everybody, after you're quoted the bar and you're doing well, people are trying to make a living other than Accra or Kumasi. And so when people are giving you, you ask them, how are you giving back to your community? They say, I'll give back to my community when I am some age old, right? So the quest, the fear that practices may not pay in some of these regions, and people like to say all the bigger cases or GC cases are concentrated in the greater Accra region or greater Kumasi. And therefore, if you want to really drive very good Benz and time, build a big house, then the best place to set up your practice is to be

0: streaming course, which will be similar to what the Ghana School of Law is running now across the board. Okay, now the act is clear, section 45, that the requirement to transition from the Bachelor of Law program to the professional law program must be as stated by the Council of Legal Education. That is very clear. So it is not as of right that once you get the Bachelor of Laws, even granted that after the Bachelor of Laws, if you transition to the professional or the law practice training program, after that, you have to sit the national bar exams. And so unlike in the recent times where we have perhaps students go to, if the faculty don't require that you sit an entrance exam, you apply, you get in, and then the only hurdle you have to do is you have to give the entrance exam to the Ghana School of Law. But as we have it now, you must go through a certain screening process, which may be as a requirement of all the faculties that may be getting an accreditation. And after that, you do the LPT, then you think about sitting the national exam. So It is not the case that what is wrong with that. There's nothing wrong with that.
1: What people have said in recent weeks on the back of this development, that you might not be any different from, with the greatest respect, occupations like teachers and nurses, thousands coming out of school, thousands, and then knocking on my head, post us, we need a job. So thousands are going to be graduating. Case no deal, what do you do?
0: Well, this professions are different. Okay. There's nobody who finishes law school and is waiting that government is going to impose them. Even interacting with people who are trying to avoid engagement with state institutions for very personal reasons, because they think that the remuneration may not be the best for them. Okay. And so the case of teachers and nurses, where government, even to the extent that people go to school and they pay allowances, nobody pays any law student allowances for going to school. There's no such agreement that after law school, that's promising that we're going to be employed. You're on your own. So there's a reason you see that in recent times people are exploring other areas of interest. So you have lawyers who are interested in natural resources law. I mean, you're thinking about E&P trying to get acquired as a resource, and the question is, okay, so you're like Bobby Banzer, my goodness, Bobby's my boy, he's one of my lecturers as well, he's young like that too, a very young guy.
2: He's loved by his students.
0: So you think about it, there's a deal, $100 million involved, if you're sitting on that table.
1: You'd be 1% grad.
0: No, 1% is too much money. Let's even say that you're looking at 0.5% of $100 million. So that $500,000, right? So you ask yourself, how many citizens are paying $500,000? You get the point. So it is about the interest that the lawyer may be nurturing. So if you're seeking to go into a place where every other person is there, and you're not getting the cases, then you have, okay, what's going on? The business is choked. So we have lawyers who are venturing into IT and doing extremely well. I have a friend, Oswald, is in part two. He's a CEO of Brain Behind Trust AI. So you have lawyers who are into real estate and all of that. So if you want to do courtroom litigation, you have to sit and ask yourself,

0: of a few questions.
1: Okay,
0: are the cores choked?
1: Are there enough cases for me?
0: Even if there are cases, I'm going to get a lot of money to pay my bills and to take care of.
1: And even to give back to society, or to give back to the Ghana School of Law,
0: especially when Isaac and his other executives call on you to come and contribute towards the activity.
1: So the conversation pretty much has to do with the area that people are venturing into and how you seek to make
2: not the generality of it. And then the possibility of making some good money. Because there are times where I pass by the place before the lotteries. That's the new courthouse.
1: Yeah.
2: The place like, you see the lawyers going up and down the streets.
1: Right.
2: And some of them, they are wearing teacher piercings. I don't know if you know teacher piercings.
1: Teacher piercings, what is that?
2: That is like two times my size.
1: The suit is two times my size.
2: Like, very old.
1: Very old.
2: It's also so big. And then they are shoes. It's okay. We talk about
1: this. No,
0: That's tempting, but that is not reality.
2: Does that feed into the conversation about cost of education? I have a few friends, depending on what I speak to, they mention all kinds of figures. I don't know, I'm not in a position to tell whether that's really the case or not, but is it that expensive to go through the legal education in Ghana? That's why when you're done, you're looking for all of these huge opportunities to possibly make up for all that you spent in becoming a lawyer and, of course, having a fairly decent life. I don't know about the cost element. Is it affordable?
1: It's expensive. So let's start off with the LLE. Okay, let's start off at the LLE level. Now, if you are the LLE, if you're straight from, say, YC, you're doing straight from SHS, at the University of Ghana, your fees may not be much, perhaps around 3,000, 2005 to 3,000, 3,005. I'm not sure what the real figures are right now. But if you're doing the post-first degree program, you are paying in excess of 13,000 per academic year. That is at the LLB level.
2: Okay.
1: I'm talking about the University of Ghana, and that's how many years? And it's for three years.
2: So that's 39,000.
1: That is just fees.
2: You don't pay any other.
1: The books are relatively expensive. Now, your feeding hasn't come in. Your accommodation hasn't come in. Your transportation hasn't come in. That is for the Bachelor of Laws. And then at the Ghana School of Law, the part two pays somewhere around 16,000. Around 16,000 per year.
2: Okay.
1: But we paid almost 23,000 per year. So the credit part ones are paying almost 23,000. It's around 22,900 and some coins. And the books at the professional level are expensive. So you're buying books, you're paying fees. You're paying for accommodation. If you've seen around the UPSC environment or anywhere within this environment, it's expensive. So after school, it's expected that if you put pen on paper and you look at how much investment you have made for the five or six years that you have spent in law school, the next question will be, how do I make this money back? Because it's an investment. You've acquired knowledge, and that knowledge is to be able to recoup what you have invested into it. So that also will inform the kind of charges, even though there are strict regulations on charges and how much you can charge at what point in time and for what service, also depending on the number of years that you have been at the bar. But relatively, everybody will be looking for an opportunity to
2: improve
1: the amount they have invested in their education.
2: Is there a way where you get some level of financial support at any point of your education? The last time we had some of your friends come here, I think some of them are benefiting from their loan stuff. Are there any other ways?
1: So, up until this academic year, the students of Ghana School of Law could not benefit from the student loan trust fund. But the academic mentor thought, okay, why not, if you're doing a no-fee stress initiative for the other students in the Ghana School of Law. So the current SRC, in partnership with the student loan trust fund, made the case strongly. And for the first time, the students of the Ghana School of Law can benefit from the student loan trust fund, and what is even more exciting is that students are paid or you're giving the entire fees. You're not paid, or you're not giving part of it, the entire unit, 2,915 class, is advanced to the students. So the student loan trust fund is there. I am also aware that this year alone the SRC disbursed in excess of 250,000 Ghana cedis in scholarship just to cushion our holidays and that covered around some 141 students as well. And what we are seeking to do is that we have almost 4,000 students at the Ghana School of Law. In addition to the support that students are getting from the student loan trust fund, the internal mechanisms that the SRC is putting in place, state institutions like get funds, scholarship secretariats, making offers and providing scholarship schemes to students. And we believe that students of the Ghana School of Law should be able to make a very bigger case to expand the number or increase the number of students of the Ghana School of Law who benefit from the schemes that are run by our state institutions.
2: Okay, that's interesting. I've got a few more questions and then we'll wrap up the conversations. One of the things I've seen these days, it's not just about the law school area, is the relationship between student leaders and governments. And how whatever support you may need, governments may come in at some point. What would you make of that relationship? And how are you able to get government in to support a program or a plan or two that you're planning to implement in the next 12 months?
1: As SRC president, my priority are the students and the interests of the students of the Ghana School of Law. And we are also aware that as students, we are first of all citizens. And as citizens, it means that we have that opportunity to benefit from some opportunities that are available within the government space. And so we cannot be seen to be antagonizing government in a certain way. Unless otherwise, the policy direction will not endure to the benefit of the students of the Ghana School of Law, which I have ultimate fidelity to. And so this partnership is really important. I just mentioned scholarship secretariat, I just talked about GetFund, I talked about the student loan trust fund. If there wasn't that healthy relationship between the GetFund, sorry, the student loan trust fund and the SRC, there was no way we were going to get almost 500 students from the Ghana School of Law enrolling and benefiting from the scheme. And so the relationship between the SRC of the Ghana School of Law and any other state institution and government is really important. Especially if it will inure to the benefit of the students that we serve. So pretty much, yes, at any point with our programs, I know we have proposals, we will be visiting state institutions and making a case to them as to why they must support the needs that we have at the Ghana School of Law. If it has to do with laptops for our colleagues who have special needs, I know that even government has very special soft support for people with special needs. And so if you're making a case for our colleagues with special needs, then it is only appropriate and ideal that government finds that appropriate to also support such interventions. So, pretty much it's important that there be a healthy relationship between state institutions and the SRC of the Ghana School of Law. But more importantly, that relationship will be one that at any point in time must endure to the benefit of the Ghana School of Law.
2: And one other conversation that has also come up in line with that is that these days I go to a number of campuses to do my own private stuff, not necessarily your end, but all over the place. And when it's time for elections, you would see the interest of the political parties. So depending on which side of the divide goes through the election process, you are either aligned or you're supposed to be antagonistic. Does that play in your space as well? So I see this Tescon thing hanging over everybody's head like that. Is that the case at your end?
1: Well, I think I won't write it off entirely. you see, the point is that when you have a group of people, there are people who perhaps associate with political parties, and so perhaps they have that association before coming to the school. And so you cannot all of a sudden ban them because they are now students of the Ghana School of Law or any other institution. But more importantly, whatever politicking or politics that is going on at the Ghana School of Law must be to the effect that in the end, we are students first before our political parties. Mm-hmm. And therefore, if your group is seeking to champion an interest that differs from the interests of the Ghana School of Law, then you don't have to be entertained. So the problem is not because people may identify with the party A or party B, but it has to do with the interest that A or B will be seeking to champion. Because in the end, there's people who sit in that school and they don't care what party A or party B is. They really don't care.
2: So if they have given you the mandate, the least they want to hear is that party A has said it or party B has said it. It has to be what the students of the Ghana School of Law have said, and that is the driving force. Collectively, the shape is very important in loads of environments. You may have mentioned it, but there are quite a number of people who may have contested you and other positions as well who were not successful, if I could say that. Is there any plan to rope everyone in, especially those who may have some great ideas here and there, to help you during the period of your administration?
1: Absolutely. It is my considered opinion that everybody who put themselves up there had one good intention to serve the students of the Ghana School of Law. And it does happen that just one person can win the presidency and happen to be the person. And so towards me, I'm going to extend that invitation to almost all of them. To as many of them are willing to come on board to help us serve the bigger interests. Our doors are always open to engage them.
2: But if people are not coming on board, there's really not so much you can do about it. Sure, I can't let you go without having a look at the bigger national conversations as well. So every now and then there are issues with the constitutional review committee, the constitutional review committee. I cannot say that I have knowledge of everything that is in the constitution, maybe the basic ones I know, but We understand that it's on the decks of the president as we speak. I don't know if at the student level there is any consultation as to your thoughts or any ideas that maybe you'd also want to pass on to someone to get to the very high point. As student leaders, is there something that you may have seen within the 1992 constitution in any way or form that you strongly think should differ in a certain way at this point?
1: Yeah, pretty much so, because the committee has done the work and I saw the desk of the presidency, I've had the privilege of going through the proposals of some colleagues like Frederick Agaya, who has very strong opinions on the 1992 constitution and some of the things that must be looked at. We're asking ourselves, why do we require someone to only qualify to contest for presidency when they are 40 years? why is it the case? Is it the case that we do not have a lot of confidence in the youth, that you must wait until 40 years before you can qualify or contest as president? Now, the issue of ministers or members of parliament trying to catch the eye or attention of the president to the detriment of their legislative power is one thing also that is of relevance. Because the constitution requires that the president must appoint most of his ministers from parliament. And so even though someone has been elected to parliament to perform a legislative function, they're thinking about how do I please the president so that I get an appointment as a minister of state. And even if it means that the performance of that function would be to their legislative function, they really don't care. So we think that things like that, provisions like that, must be looked at, and then some changes be made. Young people all over the world, we have demonstrated that if we give them the opportunity, we can do so much. Now look at the current government. You have young people across board, the likes of Your Honorable Sammy Jeffy, Eric Eje, Engineer Pedro Asari, MF Adonko, and the likes, very young people, Dennis Abachi and Co, you know, the Honorable Jokong, but very young people across the political divide who are doing extremely well for themselves. You may not agree with them, but you cannot take it away that those people are doing well. So it shouldn't be the case. And let me talk about the Ashanti Regional Minister, because it's my friend, the Honorable Dr. Frank Amakuhene. Somebody like that, then we see that, because it's not 40 years, then the presidency should be very far away from him. The youth deserve better, and some of those provisions must be looked at. Because the youth of today, we're smart, we are curious, and we are daring as well.
2: Okay, I love that bit, smart, curious, and the daring. Any final things you want to share with us before you leave with us this morning?
1: Yes, my final words or message would be to the students of the Ghana School of Law. We are yet to take up. I'm yet to be sworn in as the SLC president. And in the current capacity, I am SLC president-elect. With all the other executives, I want to repeat our commitment to them, and that with every missed opportunity that we get, they will continue to be our priority. I want to use this opportunity also to call on them to give us the utmost priority and participation as we seek to serve. And this week is for a thank you to also when I leave this week, we're going to go around some of the campuses and express our deep,
2: Thank you for it.
1: It's important. So after you have won an election, are you just going to go away doing nothing happen? You need the people who repose that confidence in you.
2: Don't use what I'm talking about. He's pretending as if he doesn't matter.
1: I'm not sure the lady thought I'm talking about is the one you
2: are
1: I think it had to do with
2: campuses beyond the Ashanti region. Do you have any campuses beyond the Ashanti region at this point?
1: Running the professional law courses?
2: Yes.
1: No. There's no campus beyond the Ashanti region that runs the professional law course.
2: Okay, so if I am a Tamale, or my work has taken me to Nambrum or something,
1: right.
2: I have to come to the ones you have mentioned.
1: Yeah, so if you are in Nambrum, you are in Akpanduru, you are in Bolga, you are in Tungu, you are in Tinjase, you are in Abu or Abubi and Kwanta. And then Kwanta, more importantly, you won't do the professional law course, you have to either find your way to Kumasi or you come to Accra.
3: And those are the only things that I know you are wrapping up the conversation, but since I'm an interested party. In this, in this conversation, I want to also comment, Mr. President-elect. I think you run a very rigorous campaign, and a campaign devoid of mudslinging and all that. I mean, it's something that ought to be commended. I did not see any part of his campaign where there was anything doing with the Martin. In fact, all his followers were very civil. I'm excited that a lot more of all his competitors in the race as well ran a very civil campaign. And for the first I can see what we hear was happening in the previous election before this one. I think that this particular campaign has been very, very civil, and we're dealing with the issues and not personalities and individuals. And so I want to commend him and congratulate him once again for winning this feat. I have no doubt in my mind. And now I am his subordinate. I am a student. And so I have no doubt in my mind that he will work for the student body. And like he said, we should all support him.
4: That's the most important thing, before you go, if you get the 100 million dollar keys, anything they want, I want the 1% of your 1%. One year, I'll call. Oh, that's my daughter. Someone's playing. What's the name of this? But if I lose you, I can't read it. Okay, guys, thank you very much. Hopefully, we meet again somewhere. I wish you very well. Even when you're out of school, let the kids come. So that I get the 1% of the 1%, and take the conversations from there. Okay, let me take a few messages, and then we'll extend the conversations. This one says, Kwame, good morning. There's a law school in the Hoffman at Hoy in the Volta region. That's the Kluge Law School in memory of the late Supreme Court. Yeah, I remember Professor Paco Kluge, if I remember the name. The necessary documentation and processes are being done now. Okay, that is in a sense be this one. Okay, that would be great. I mean, so Hohoi, not too far from all the spaces in Kwanta, and then even to the north, all the way to the northeast region, that stretch, if you're familiar with that stretch. I think it will be great if they are done with all the paperwork. I hope it won't take too long. I'd like to answer some from Central. You say, good morning to everyone. The Attorney General is so far becoming more than a disappointment to those who voted for the NDC to prosecute corrupt officials. Thank you. Mystic Wonder, inside in Sawan Dwajui. You see, the government has done well by evacuating our fellow Guineans from South Africa, but truly told, you must react. And stop behaving like, okay, I don't get this. You see, the incompetence confused MPP field in government and are still failing in opposition. Never again to the nepotistic nation wrecks. Okay, yeah. Thank you for the conversation, Justice Paco Kluge. Okay, this one says, good morning, Kwame. You say, Barakallah to my fellow Muslims. In fact, the city authorities have to do something about it because it's getting out of hand. Because on Monday, a train knocked down a cow at the industrial area. The train still works in that area. Okay, perhaps you send us one. I've not heard of this. That would be, because I've not seen the trains in a while.
5: So it does. It's working.
4: I know that one that goes through Asorotona. The Sakumono stretch. The one that passes through the airport area. I know that one works. And then obviously the one on the Afina stretch as well. But this one is talking about industrial area.
5: Yeah, it works. Industrial area across central here.
6: They knocked down a cow recently.
5: And the news was all over.
4: Oh,
2: from Ken Abdallah in Amasamang. You see, Kwame, whether move to wallet or wallet to move, we were paying 1% plus e-levy, but now we are paying 1% with no e-levy. Okay,
5: Is it suspended now?
2: I've got one more issue, please, before we check out all of these xenophobic issues from South Africa. In the last 24 hours, about 300 of our brethren have touched down. Anyone who was involved, the Ministry of Foreign Affairs, leading that conversation. But I know they did this together with so many other people. Yesterday I saw pictures of a lot of as many of them who have decided to come home. And questions have also been asked. Okay, these guys are home. I mean, what next? I overheard the foreign minister say that plans were in place to ensure that they wanted to decide if something would be made available to them. He didn't mention figures or anything, I don't recall hearing anything like that, but something may be made available to help them, like we say in a part of the world, start again, pretty much start again. How much I don't know, but the most important thing is they have their lives, they are here. They can always start again.
5: Mohammed, what is it that I'm hearing, that we have overloaded the issue out of proportion, and that the level of xenophobic so-called xenophobic attacks in South Africa is not as huge as the Ghanaians want the world to believe.
1: One individual, pretty much, I don't know whether you connected to the comments made by Dr. Fred, who's come in recently. The point is, the South African leader says Ghanaians are overreacting to the situation, and she's not the only person, as I said, I'm constantly with that from some South Africa folks.
5: If it's one getting in, if you have two people, three people involved in it, every life matters. You cannot in any way quantify a life of a human being to whatever is happening in that country. So if the attack is on three Ghanaians, we won't accept it. The leadership, even in the leadership, in the South Africa, so in a way, trying to massacre, for it to possibly be nothing, nothing extraordinary has happened. Ghanaians have the right to have relations with them. What are they doing for South Africa? Tell me about me. What? They themselves, with all their resources, they are suffering. Okay, so you cut out people, yes, we need to react. And for me, we should go to that level of having a kind of a socialism, but for now.
2: That appears to be feeding into the Goldfoss conversation. Right. I don't know if you guys have seen the MD of the organization talking up. I mean, essentially saying they are giving up. They are going to go to the Trump. And I think I saw a story where they are even lobbying Cyril Ramaphosa and their foreign minister to come in and maybe, intervene on their behalf.
5: Well, the issue is that, yes, that's what you're saying. And so, you just can't touch us and try to bring up business in any shape or form. So the right thing ought to be done. Why not? Business is business. But the human beings who are dealing in business. And so you cannot in any way disrespect against, meme against, and even go to the extent of even killing them. And it's further as you do business as you know. Kindness matter a lot to us. So if you wouldn't respect us, come on. Go to hell.
2: Has this been managed properly? I mean, when this started, we're seeing trickles of views here and there, we're seeing the photos. It took a while before the South African government even said a word about it. I don't recall the last time I heard a leading minister say anything beyond the EFF on what's happening on the ground. There are some who are doing in their orbit to make it look like, oh, this is only concentrated in, if you like, the slums and the townships. And if you live beyond the towns and slums, the townships and slums, it's not as bad as people are making it look like and all of that. Has this been managed that well by the authorities in South Africa?
5: It has been the forte of the South Africans. Okay? This is the first time. It started out with Ghanaians, then Nigerians, then Ghanaians again. So this is the first time. So they know that. They will do it. It's a part of the DNA of the South African people. And so for them, it's a normal thing. If we think that people who have invaded our privacy, they want to take over our economy, we have every right to challenge them. I don't have a problem. Why wouldn't you carry concerns to your leadership? They say in that sense, except in most of the instances, they're the same EFF people who have risen, okay, alarm. So they saw it as a part of the South African story. Let it go. But this time around, Trust me, we may sit here and think Ghana, within the realm of global, we are now a top-notch contender when it comes to global issues, and we will not sit down for South Africans to mess with us. I'm saying, even within their own society, they lost that status. South Africa is just South Africa. It's not that Mandela South Africa was all over the place, okay? Even the apartheid South Africa had a buoyant economy. It's the same. So, Ramaphosa, I was surprised. I was expecting him. Because when it happened, John Mahama, our president, made a comment. I was expecting him as well to do so. But like I'm saying, it's part of them. Regular things that they do, killing human beings. Why, if you allow yourself for the apartheid government to kill you, does that mean you extend your aggression to others? No, it won't happen because Ghana is the same Ghana 10 years ago. You might have our problem, but when it comes to the world events, the Committee of Nations, Ghana is still in there. So we don't allow anybody to mess up with us. Absolutely not.
2: Well, the thing is, it's not only from the pictures and the views that we see. It is not only our people. I mean, South Africa literally shares a boundary. I mean, in some part of the continent and the world. Interestingly, there's two in Swaziland that are in South Africa. They share a boundary with Namibia, they share a boundary with Zimbabwe, they share a boundary with Botswana, they share a boundary with Mozambique as well. And there are people from all over who have come from. I mean, there's a stretch in Joburg. I'm trying to recall the area. It's full of Ethiopians, like they run shops.
5: Wow. They sell anything you can think about.
2: It's there, and that's why Nigerian brothers are there. Even Congolese who speak French have found their way there. You even see people from the West African region. They are over there. I mean, imagine a situation where every nation decides that, or its people decide that they won't be chasing illegal immigrants away. And chasing even illegal immigrants away. So, for example, let's say every American decides that anyone who is living there illegally, like they take cops and they start chasing you on the streets. That should ideally be done by the CDC. How is it that local South Africans in their thousands go around destroying shops, even killing people? I saw a video in Durban where somebody was shot. I don't know whether they're carrying you or whether it's an old video. It doesn't appear that the South African authorities are clamping hard on their locals to causing that level of destruction.
6: Yeah, too blessed. I mean, it's an indictment of the government in itself. The government, Rich said that he was expecting Cyril Ramaphosa to make some comment in that regard. And I'm here telling myself that even he knows that Ramaphosa himself knows that he's told the people. I mean, the people do not regard you in the first place. They don't see you as that type of a president that they would want to be at the home of affairs to steer them towards a certain direction, and like we said, this is something that has started, or started way back. Sometimes 1924, where we saw some videos, most of us were not born by then, but we saw some videos of some, the full activity was assaulted, where they were throwing people out through the windows of buses onto the street, killing them and what have you. I want you to talk about this in the detail that now what is happening in South Africa is overbloated, like we say. See, I have a distant anti-here, it's a story that I'm working on, whose son was in South Africa, the body had been brought back home because he was killed recently. I'm talking about this in the show, so as I'm speaking with you now, my mom and who are all there consoling her because she's been weeping all while, and you say this is an entertainer that is not serious as it is. So okay, the point is that it is happening, but it's not serious. Once it is happening, it is something that shouldn't happen in the first place. And so, Kwame, for me, it speaks volumes about the South African government, that the South African government has lost its grip on the people, it's lost its hold on the people, it is too blessed, it's unable to do nothing for the people, because if really this strategy or this activity that they are embarking on, they said it to go by, then it means that in the past, when they sacked African nationals from their country, then it means that life might actually be better off. I get the point I'm making. They should be better off. Because if you are sacking African nationals from your country or other nationals from your country, it means that 1924 when it started, your life should have been better from that time till now. But as it is now, there's nothing to write home about. In any case, so these 300 Ghanaians who are back home now, doesn't mean that 300 South Africans now would have good jobs.
2: And I've seen that trend on social media this morning. You have left, have the opportunities all of a sudden being made available to a South African man or woman.
6: Awele was here, and Awele took us back into history and says that the ordinary is not all of them. We don't want to stereotype, you know, all South Africans, but the ordinary South African is in terms of how laborious they are, in terms of how hardworking they are. You can't compare the ordinary South African to the Ghanaian. You get it. The Ghanaian, once he knows he's out of the country, he's going out there to look for money to bring back home. He will do whatever possible it means, and positively so. I mean, within his powers to ensure that he makes it out there before he comes back home. Would engage himself in all sorts of jobs just to be able to raise money and come back home or to take care of the family back home. And so is a Nigerian. And so are a lot of these nationals. But as I hear it, the ordinary South African will be home. They wouldn't step out to look for those jobs. They expect government, they expect, like we say, manna to fall from heaven into their mouth. They expect honey to drop directly into their mouth from the beehive. And then when foreign nationals come there and then they are working, then they are angered by the presence of these nationals, you know, spread across the states in South Africa. And it pretty much fits into the kind of historical background that they are coming from the apartheid regime, like we're told here by Awele. I enjoyed that conversation that very day. That because of the killings of yesteryears, they find it easy because, you know, during that time, they needed to also retaliate in a way. And so they find it easy for them to visit aggression and what have you on these foreign nationals.
7: Look. Think about fighting apartheid, okay? Like, if you really stop the Mau in Kenya, how did you stand up against the whites? they never fought the apartheid. A few leaders, like Sidi Biko, Nelson Mandela, and Thabo Mbeki's father,
8: a few of them. But if you are saying the title of South Africa rise and fight, no,
7: they didn't.
8: That's how come the little even had seriously in the 70s, 70s,
7: that the Apartheid of the Congo, It was rather African countries, and the top ones were Nigeria, spent a lot to get their people, educated them, gave us what we call Leon and others. Some of them went to our schools, secondary schools. Nigeria spent a lot fighting apartheid.
8: It was African. Maybe they do not even know their own history. So, there's another question, maybe it's just so unfortunate that this is the aggression misplaced.
1: So, for example, when you say aggression should be on your government, we are taking over their jobs, and then you ask which jobs?
8: The jobs are, we are not taking your office jobs. We are doing the things that you don't want to do. So, you set up your barbershop and see if the locals will come there. We are selling biscuits and you start selling some. So, which jobs do they claim we are taking from them?
9: It's as simple as that. I mean, because if you look at the videos that we saw online when the Ghanaians arrived in Ghana, most of them were doing their own stuff, like the IDA was working in a mining company or in a bank, and those jobs are there. I mean, they are there. We have come there to hustle. And once we are there to hustle, there are regulations as regards what job you can do and what you cannot do when you find yourself in a certain country. Of course, qualification counts and all of that, but in most cases, when these Ghanaians travel, when these international travelers travel to these countries, they are going there to do all sorts of mere jobs, so to speak, to be able to raise money and take care of relatives back home. So those banking jobs, those mining jobs, those big companies, they are still there for you. Why are you not getting employed by these companies in your own country? So the aggression for me has been misplaced right from the word go. Because if you have any challenge, if you have any problem whatsoever, it should be directed at the government. The government of the day. But if you find the likes of Jacinta, who is a media personality, and she's very loud, mouth podiums and say that we are taking over our country, we are taking over our resources and enhancements, our resources are taking over. What resources are the Ghanaians taking over? What resources are the Nigerians taking over? The idea, you guys are there. If you are feeling lazy to work and you are just sitting aloof waiting for honey and manna to fall from heaven into your mouth, and you are seeing all these national from other countries coming into your country and working very hard, to ensure that you are making, you know what I see in all of this? It is sheer jealousy. They don't understand why a Ghanaian would travel from Ghana back into South Africa and make money and live a certain lifestyle. You get it? That's where I see this whole thing is coming from. Otherwise, why would you have a problem with me operating my own shop, doing my own business? If you have issues with maybe what the authorities are saying, that out of every 300 Ghanaians, it is only 10 that is illegal, even that is still, we can still go into the issues. So, I say that out of everything, it is only 10 that is legally illegal. So, Jacinta and the others, what you need to do is to find out from data how many of them are illegal, lobby your government, send them back to their countries.
7: That's all.
8: Don't say this as a
7: Send them back. We don't want you.
5: It happened in 1917 in Ghana when we sent out the
2: Alliance of Ghana.
5: 83, they also retaliated. The brothers here. Yeah. But hey, you're still fine enough, or even the legal ones that you still say they are taking over your economy and for that matter, rendering you unemployed. Come on, love your companies. You have a home affairs, minister. Don't chase them. They don't have faith in their government to do the job for them. That's why they're taking it into their own hands to do that. So that's why I started by making the point that the South African government itself has lost its grip on the people. They are toothless. and again, I heard Jacinta say that it is for leaders from the African continent to call out, for instance, he was talking about Nigeria, to call out some of the atrocities in Nigeria, and not to come and be talking about stuff happening in South Africa. So I asked myself the question, what atrocities are you talking about? She talks about the abduction of kids in schools and all of that. So the question I posed over, I mean, it's just, I mean, these atrocities are being speaking about that, done by somebody that's in Nigeria. And of course, authorities are doing what they can do to ensure that these things do not happen. So don't tell me that we condemn that, because already we condemned it. We don't like what is happening in Nigeria. We're talking about African unity here and the fact that, for instance, AU has become a toothless bulldog in all these instances. The fact that AU was silent on what is happening in South Africa in the recent speech delivered by the AU president, it was silent on what is happening in South Africa. What was his nationality? I'm sure he's from, he should be from the homeland or somewhere. Maybe, you know, and it looks as if South Africa wants to, or these South Africans who are perpetrating these violence, they think that they are on their own, they are separate from Africa. And when you ask them, they tell you that rather they are fighting for African unity. How do you justify that when you are beating your own brothers and sisters from another African country? You are beating them, sucking them from your country, and you say that you are rather fighting for African unity. And when you put them together, they tell you that no, what it means is that they are telling them to go back to their country so that collectively we can develop us. You know, a continent. And then that is the unity. That is the unity. When you watch these videos, you see, this is what leading. That's what it is. So go back to your country. Go back to your country. And to be versatile. Okay? Ask. This is versatile. Find a way of letting.

Just on my quick playing games with my heart, originally styled as quick playing games. That's from Buttery Boys, released in October 1996, as a fourth single from their international debut album.

0: Feel like the quality of their work doesn't matter due to favoritism and causes diminished employee engagement and productivity. So now let's move on to why we are actually talking about this. Today's corporate tips, the focus is on how to handle what collects their weeds, you can address collected what to keep them from affecting the office negatively. Now, this can create opportunities for employees to work and socialize together, select different sets of employees for events, like planning monthly launch activities or developing a community service project. This will force them to interact with people outside their inner circle and in works as well. So consider forming groups of people from different departments or different employment levels. You should also make sure that you are intimate about the clique at work, diversifying who you spend time with within the workplace. Consider having lunch with different groups of people and asking different employees for feedback on projects you're working on. It can also be very helpful to lean towards a presumed clique to explain how their behaviors affected other employees. Usually, don't laugh it off and then go and laugh behind your back, gossip about you and everything. The group may not realize that the excluded others are acting in an intimidating way, but discussing these potential pitfalls may help click members change their behavior and make an effort to open their group to others. Avoid accusing the group of any wrongdoing. Usually, if you come up as attacking, then it makes it worse. Try to explain how other people might feel on the other side. You can also try to get to know the members of the clique individually. When they are all not together, I can listen to overwhelming to approach them, find out what they have in common, and recommend an employee who may share those interests. This can help remind the clique that they are the people and work they can engage with. And if you're dealing with cliques in your workplace, make sure to stay connected to find out signs of what building relationships and financial ties with other people can also help you feel valued, appreciated, and included. Spend time focusing on the company's values, especially those that are at a team work and unity, because none of the office and consider specialization initiatives aimed at exploring these values through training, role play, and recognition of employees who demonstrate them. And you don't belong to any clique. Essentially, a relief, because you can't work and just vibe with anybody and everybody. And get your work done. But some people can get quite emotional about it. And I don't know if you have the connection to it. Reason why you decide to put this together, remember, this is your corporate life. We talk about every aspect. If you don't belong to any clique, it's actually a relief, because you can't work and just vibe with anybody and everybody. And get your work done. But some people can get quite emotional about it. And I don't know if you have the connection to it. Reason why you decide to put this together, remember, this is your corporate life. We talk about every aspect. Is the corporate lounge of Class 91.3.
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0: sing-alongs from our favorite boy bands from way back, and relevant information is what is happening here in the local cricket lab. 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

Half Next, I've got this Westlife song I also learned from a songbook. 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I tried chipping in something from Five Girls, but Half Next, we've got Unbreakable by Westlife. 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

0: energy sector through strategic interventions in renewable energy, energy efficiency, demand side management, and institutional energy governance. Indeed, this program builds on key initiatives already being implemented by the Commission. A notable example is the net metering program, which is supporting the deployment of rooftop solar PV systems and enabling institutions to reduce electricity costs while contributing excess power to the national grid. Similarly, the Accelerator Solar Action Plan, implemented in partnership with Ecobank Ghana and supported through the Green Credit Fund, is helping unlock financing for solar PV deployments by providing tailored financial solutions for institutions seeking to adopt clean energy technologies.
1: You had the Acting Executive Secretary of the Energy Commission, Ajoa Sewa Bonzi. For his part, the board chairman, Professor John Gachi, said the successful implementation of the Public Safety Sustainable Energy Action Plan will not only reduce energy inefficiencies in public institutions, but also strengthen Ghana's energy security efforts.
2: Implementation of the action plan will significantly enhance Ghana's energy security by reducing energy inefficiency, lowering electricity expenditure within public institutions, and promoting sustainable energy solutions nationwide. I encourage institutions to continue to work together to overcome technical, bureaucratic, financial, policy friction, and behavioral challenges to ensure smooth execution to achieve enhanced program outcomes. Beyond energy savings, the action plan presents enormous opportunities for green job creation, technical skills development.
1: Yeah, the board chairman of the Energy Commission, Professor John Gachi. On the international front, the IMF has launched a new technical assistance initiative aimed at strengthening Angola's macroeconomic planning framework as the oil-dependent economy confronts persistent fiscal vulnerabilities, debt pressures, and the urgent need for diversification. According to a newly released IMF scoping mission report, the report or project seeks to improve coordination within Angola's Ministry of Planning and enhance consistency across the country's major economic sectors through upgraded forecasting and policy analysis systems. The initiative follows a request from the Angolan authorities and forms part of a broader IMF capacity building support to the Southern African region. And that's it for stories shaping the local and international scenes. Back to you, Nanoye.
3: Many thanks, Najman Perempe. Let's delve into our big conversation now. And we are talking about the National Information Technology Agency, NITA's bill. So they call it the NITA bill. Yes. The whole of, since Monday, has become very topical. We have players within the tech industry that are pushing back, you know, the passage of this bill. The bill is at the draft stage now, but operators are not happy or enthused about what is contained in the bill. And they want the bill to be amended because they are claiming that if it goes through, and Parliament passes it, and when it becomes a law after the President assents it, it would be it would put them at a disadvantage, you know, situation, because they are already struggling, you know, to make profit, and they having to, you know, go through the licensing regime and certification and the kind of payment they have to make that is contained in the bill. They cannot be in business if all that goes through. So they have been, you know, protesting. And last week, the Minister of Communication, Digital Technology and Innovation, Sam George, met a section of some tech operators here in Accra, and he defended the government's move over what critics describe as an aggressive regulatory push. At the center of the controversy are claims by some technology professionals and digital businesses that NITA is attempting to enforce provisions of a proposed law that has not yet been passed by Parliament. And so on the Afternoon Business Review today, we are bringing you the soundbite site from Sam George, the sector

0: Minister, Minister of Communication, Digital Technology and Innovation concerning this development as he rejected claims insisting that the agency's actions are fully grounded in existing legislation already in force. We'll listen to the minister. When we come back, we'll look at the, we'll get details of the bill you know, for you. So let's listen to the minister when he met some tech operators here in Accra to attempt to address their concerns.
1: $2,500 and then an annual renewal of $20,600. Given what you charge government, can we as industry players honestly say that these fees do not represent a fair fee? That's the real question. Data analytics service providers, and it goes on and on. I mean, it's a whole slew of them, and it's on the website, so everybody can go and check. So the question here is, if you offer these services to government, are we saying that these fees are exorbitant? That's a question I think that when we have our interactive session, I'd love to really hear. I'm sure many people may not have averted their mind to the fact that this was tailored at Pearson's offering services to MDAs and MMDAs. Now, all of this, like I said, is on the back of existing legislation. Now, the ministry is doing its legislative reform. And as part of the legislative reforms, we are doing the slew of the whole suite, 15 legislation. I'll take the wind out of many of you sails by dealing with what I think are the critical issues that have come up. One of them has to do with the licensing regime that was proposed in the zero draft. Again, do not forget I've said we've had iterations of the bill after we put it out and we got inputs. That zero draft said all ICT professionals will be licensed. And I've seen a lot of conversation around that. Now, for the avoidance of any doubt, policy direction emanates from the ministry. The agencies have put up what their wish lists are. But like I said, we've received hundreds of memos which we have worked on. The policy direction is what you see being implemented today in the regulatory space. If you offer a service to the government of Ghana, the regulator will license you, will certify you. If you offer a service that is not directly to government, but is to a critical information infrastructure, you will be licensed as well. So let me put that in perspective. You run a private data center. But your private data center provides services to banks who have been designated as critical information infrastructure. You need to be licensed and certified because you form a part of the critical information backbone. I hope I'm being clear. So you may be a service provider. Automatically, you must be certified. But even if you are a private sector player, but you offer services to a CII, and again, CIIs are designated by the minister responsible for communication, not in an arbitrary manner, and not based on the minister's own choice. Act 1038, the Cybersecurity Act, spells out how the Cybersecurity Authority must designate and who they can designate as a CII. The Electronic Transactions Act, as far back as 2008, also specifies critical computer systems and how they must be designated. The NCA Act and the Electronic Communication Act also designate critical communication systems and how they must be designated.
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1: Needed. So it's not a whims and caprices of the minister. There's legislated processes in this Electronic Transactions Act, Electronic Communications Act, Cybersecurity Act. And all those agencies will make their recommendations based on the legislated processes to the minister, for the minister to do the designation. So there is a whole legislative process that already exists. So relative to the issue of, are you asking everybody to be licensed? This is the policy direction. And that has been taken in by the legislative drafting team, the lawyers, Barbara, who's leading from RSIM division, and then the management and board, in the current shape of the bill. So what I'll say to you is, hold your horses. When we go to cabinet and cabinet approves it, then it will become a public document. Because don't forget, I'm yet to go to cabinet with what we have now synthesized from all the inputs that we have gotten from our four stakeholder engagements that we had. And so a number of big tech companies have submitted their inputs. We received memos from across the world on all our bills. In fact, one of the bills, I've had the American Chamber of Commerce and the U.S. Embassy come to me saying that they still have. I said, look, we gave almost 4 months for inputs. Anybody who has additional inputs, you wait. When Parliament opens that window, you can still put it in there through Parliament. But if we say we are going to wait for everybody's input, we'll never work on the legislative review. But I can assure you that the policy direction from the ministry is what you see being reflected today in the registration on the website. You offer a service to government, you must be certified. And we cannot say that we don't understand why that's happening. You offer a service to a critical information infrastructure, you also must be certified. There are a few other issues. I see that the moderator is telling me my time is up. It's my ministry, but I'm being told by the moderator that my time is up. And it's because I made a point clear that I want to have a very interactive section. But maybe give me 5 more minutes. So that because most of the things I'm dealing with, I believe would deal with most of the questions that would come. On the issue of the InfraCo, there's been that question that, why is NITA setting up an InfraCo? You're going to compete with everybody. Ladies and gentlemen, we've had an abnormality for 18 years. What I'm trying to do is fix that abnormality. The fact that an abnormality has been allowed to stay, it was a reset agenda. The reset is not here to perpetuate abnormalities and irregularities. It's here to fix them. And what's that abnormality? Can any of you, for want of just imagination, imagine that the NCA is running a telecom company and regulating the other telecom operator? That's what it has been for 18 years. Government has its backbone infrastructure that supports MDAs, the 380-kilometer Eastern Corridor fiber, our 160 LTE base stations, the National Data Center, metro fibers across the country. All of that is sitting with NITA. NITA is commercializing that infrastructure. So they are providing redundancy services to Google. They are providing redundancy services to MTN. So NITA is actually an operator. And it's supposed to be a regulator as well. How do you have a regulator and an operator in one entity? That's an abnormality that has been allowed for 18 years to continue. And all I'm saying as minister is that cannot be right. So we're looking with the new bill to break up NITA into and make NITA a regulator properly, so-called, like the NCA is. And then the ministry is going to incorporate a limited liability company, wholly owned by the government of Ghana, to offer and manage the government's infrastructure. That company is not owned by NITA. It's owned by the government of Ghana through the Ministry of Communication. That company will also need to meet regulatory KPIs like any other infrastructure company that is operating in the private sector. That, in my belief, will help us make sure that that company now begins to offer proper services to government agencies, because I get a lot of complaints. Oh, NITA is not giving us connectivity. The connectivity is not good. Because how is the guy a referee and a player? Currently, the referee is wearing the jersey of Arsenal or Kotoko. I use Arsenal because we won the league. And now I'm saying that the referee must wear his jersey and let players wear their jersey. And this exists already in the ministry. We have a regulator called the Postal and Courier Services Commission. They regulate all postal entities in the country. But the government of Ghana, through the ministry, owns a postal company called Ghana Post. The regulator regulates all the private DHL, FedEx, and regulates Ghana Post as well. When Ghana Post falls foul, the regulator fines Ghana Post. Do we get it? When Ghana Telecom operated, it was not run by NCA. It operated as a limited liability company with shares. And then NCA regulated Ghana Telecom alongside Scancom at the time, Millicom, and all the other players. So that's all we are saying. That let us stop this abnormality that exists where the regulator is also a player. Set up an independent government infraco that would also be regulated and take care of government infrastructure. That's all. And I think that that's something that, well, I want to see what the contrary position to fixing that anomaly will be. Now, the other thing, I think there's one more thing that has been on the table, is about ownership of businesses. So again, like I said, I met all the agents and gave them policy direction and then said, go and work with the lawyers. They all did their zero drafts. That's what you see. So the zero draft that came from NITA had the intention of protecting Ghanaian local indigenous business and saying that indigenous, some sector, some part of our processes must be left for Ghanaian businesses. And so that's the proposal you see in the ownership provisions. But again, like I said, with inputs and consultations from stakeholders, in the version that we are in right now, that has been dealt with extensively. Because again, I still believe that we must protect some facets of this industry for Ghanaian businesses. I can't sit here and allow foreign businesses with their cheap capital to come in here and kill all the Ghanaian startups and tech businesses. Hell no. Then that would be poor oversight from the ministry. But in the same way, we're

0: Attractive Living with Reverend Henry Hubert of the ICGC Live Gate Temple Klagon. May you be blessed as you listen. 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
1: I want to continue my teaching on kingdom principles of wealth creation. I promise we're going to look at four study areas, and today I'm taking you to the last study area. We've looked at why some Christians become poor. We've looked at why does God want Christians to be rich. We've looked at what steps must a Christian take to become rich. And a fourth study area is how can I become a wealthy Christian, a wealthy person. So who is a wealthy person? A wealthy person is someone who does not work for money, but money works for him. A person works all right, but his purpose for working is not necessarily to get money. That means there are other reasons why we should work. But the number one reason why we work is for money. We want to be paid. That means a wealthy person works, but not because he wants to receive salary. In other words, a wealthy person is someone who doesn't care whether there's salary or not. He just works. But whilst he's not working for money, money is working for him. What do we mean by money works for him? In other words, money comes to him all the time. Number two, a wealthy person is someone who can live comfortably for the rest of his life without a salary. You and I have met a lot of people who used to be rich until they went on retirement. When I finished my national service, I used to do people teaching, and I used to teach in people's homes. There was this rich man. I used to teach his children in the house, private classes, and I get paid. This man was so rich. I used to think such people will never be poor again. One day I was driving to town. When I got to the area where his house is, I saw him by the roadside, topped a trotro and sat in it. And I remembered that man. I said, wow, that man, the number of cars in his house those days. But a wealthy person is somebody who is rich today and will remain rich the rest of his life without a salary. So the question is, do we focus on becoming rich or becoming wealthy? Which is better, to be rich or to be wealthy? When you read the book of Proverbs 23, verse 4 and 5, the Bible begins to raise very important precautions that everybody must have concerning the subject of money. Proverbs 23 from verse 4, he said, do not overwork to be rich. In other words, don't put all your energy to becoming rich. In other words, don't let all your efforts have one end in mind, one destination in mind, to be rich. Don't let being rich be your focus in life because of something. Verse 5, he said, the reason is because will you set your eyes on that which is not? In other words, riches are not permanent. Being rich is not a permanent state in life. Being rich is subject to change. Being rich is a temporary experience. Why? For riches certainly make themselves wings. They fly away like an eagle toward heaven. There's something called inflation. Let me try to simplify it. Inflation simply means the value of the money you have reduces with time. So what you can buy with 100 Ghana cedis today, next year by this time, you cannot buy. Why? Because the price of the item goes up with time. So if you have 1,000 cedis with you now, it may be a lot of

0: money. But 10 years from now, that 1,000 cedis may be nothing. That's the meaning of inflation. That's all this scripture is. This scripture is saying that if you are rich, it means you have a lot of money. This scripture says if they call you rich today, it doesn't mean tomorrow they will call you rich. Because what you have that they call you rich today, in 10 years' time, it may be nothing. It may be what people spend in a day. So to be rich is not where God wants us to go. So God's desire for all of us is that we have to become wealthy. Deuteronomy 8:18, and you shall remember the Lord your God, for it is he who gives you power to get wealth. God's desire for you is that you acquire wealth, because wealth puts money in your hands permanently. Wealth does not lose value. Riches lose value. He is the one who gives you power to get wealth, that he may establish his covenant, which he swore to your fathers as it is today. So God made a covenant with the fathers of faith, Abraham, Isaac, and Jacob. As they walk with him and serve him faithfully, one of the things he wants to do for them is that they will never be poor. And your only security against poverty is wealth. Money is not security against poverty. Money is not a protection from poverty. The only lasting protection from poverty is wealth. Psalm 112, it says, praise the Lord. Blessed is the man who fears the Lord, who delights greatly in his commandments. His descendants will be mighty on earth. May that be your story. In other words, your children and your grandchildren and your great-grandchildren, as you walk with God, your descendants will be great people. They will not be non-entities and they will not be a disappointment. Yeah, that is one of our portion in serving God, that our children will not be a disappointment. He said, the generation of the upright person will be what? Blessed. One day you understand this scripture. Verse 3 says, wealth and riches will be in his house, and his righteousness endures forever. This scripture says, everyone who fears God or who honors God, because to fear God means to honor him, to reverence God, that person will be righteous. That person will have an enduring righteousness, but apart from that, wealth and riches shall be in his house. That means there's a difference between wealth and riches. So there's nothing wrong with being rich, only that it is not safe. So when you become rich, you must look beyond that and focus on becoming wealthy, because that is what God wants you to be. Every wealthy person is rich, but not all rich people are wealthy. If you meet a wealthy person, you can tell. Anytime he needs money, he can have it. So I want to show you some examples of wealth. Let's read Genesis 13 verse 2. It says, Abraham was very rich. Abraham was very rich. But let's look at the details. What is the details? Said, in livestock, in silver, and in gold. I want you to see the order. He was very rich in livestock, in silver, and in gold. In Abraham's days, money was not paper like we have now, like we have currencies in paper. Money was in gold and silver and bronze and all that. So the higher denominations are gold, silver, things that are cheaper. They use bronze and copper and cowries to buy them. How rich you are, you can see how much gold the person has. But Abraham did not only have money, he also had livestock. Everybody say livestock. Now, livestock simply means he had a lot of animals. That means if you stole all of Abraham's money, he is not poor, because he has a lot of cattle. And the cattle, they reproduce every year. So let's say Abraham has 1,000 cattle. How much is the price of a cattle now? 3,000 if they are small, 5,000 if they are very big. So if you have 1,000 cattle, that's how much? About 5 million probably. And these cattle, they are giving birth all the time. Every year they are reproducing. So in 10 years, 1,000 cattle, maybe there could be 20,000 cattle, and on and on and on. So if you read the Bible and you hear God saying he will bless them and their cattle will reproduce and their sheep will reproduce, it is his God is just adding more wealth to them. So Abraham was very rich, but first of all, he made sure that his riches began with livestock, which is reproducing every day. So every year, Abraham's net worth increases, because more goats give birth, the sheep give birth more, the cattle give birth more. So his net worth increases. Compare that with somebody who had only money. Inflation reduces the value of the money. So the person who has only money in the bank, probably 1 million in the bank, in a year's time, there is still 1 million, but that 1 million has lost value. So Abraham was a wealthy man, and God is bringing you to that place of wealth. Genesis 26 verse 12 to 16. Then Isaac sowed in that land and reaped in the same year 100-fold, and the Lord blessed him. The man began to prosper and continued prospering until he became very prosperous. So verse 13 said he began to prosper, he continued prospering until he became very prosperous. But you know, when you got to verse 14, it gives you details of what it means that the man was prospering. That he said, for he had possessions. In other words, he had assets. The word possession there, it means asset. An asset is anything that has the ability to put money in your pocket without you working for it. It puts money in your pocket. Bible said Isaac had assets. And what are the assets? Flocks and herds. And a great number of employees. That is the meaning of he prospered. He had assets. The flocks were multiplying. The herds were multiplying. When they say flocks, it means sheep and goats. When they say herd, it means cattle. And the Philistines envied him. You know, you can't envy somebody who has 10 goats, 20 sheep. Is that an enviable thing? Somebody who has 2 cows, unless the family you come from is something else. That's when you have 2 cows, they can kill you for it. There are some family, maybe 1 cow is death sentence for you. They will finish you. But for the Philistines to envy Isaac, it suggests that when Isaac's herd of cattle and his flock of sheep are passing by, it was something else. With plenty, multitude. Probably nobody could match him when it comes to quantities of cattle and herd in the whole of the land. And the interesting thing, the cattle producing crazily. And in those days, that is where wealth was. So that is what I want you to see. So God wants you and I to come to the place of wealth. Now, so wealth is money working for you. You don't work for money. So a wealthy person is somebody, if they said, from today we don't need you at the workplace anymore, it won't be a problem. And if they say go home, all you do is look for another job and look for another job and look for another job. It doesn't matter how high your salary is. That's why, you know, it is only ignorant salary earners who get proud. I don't care how much you earn. You can't be proud because of what you earn. Your car, you took a loan to buy it. That's why you need to be knowledgeable enough so that people cannot treat you anyhow. Especially ladies, you should be asking how he got that car. You want to marry a guy because he has a car, which he bought with a loan. And that guy, if they sack him today, he has nowhere. There's another guy who has no car, no money, but he's going somewhere. But ignorance will make you think the guy with a car is better than the guy with no car. That's why you don't make friends with people because of what they have today. That's the worst thing to do to your life. So God wants you to be a wealthy person. I'm not saying don't have good jobs, don't get good salaries, but hey, it's not a safe place to be. It's not a safe place to be. Never think you have arrived. You know, sometimes I see church members, oh, you pray, they get one job like that, then they take a loan to buy 1 car, then girls. I said, hey, you haven't reached anywhere. And the girls too don't know that the guy hasn't reached anywhere. You haven't reached anywhere. Start fooling around instead of saving money. You know, our educational system teaches us, get good grades, get a good job, and retire, and be miserable. But that's not what we are learning here. 3 keys to creating wealth. Deuteronomy 8:18, he said, I'm the God who give you power to get wealth. How do we do that? 3 important keys. Number 1, financial intelligence. Number 2, investment. Number 3, divine favor. Financial intelligence. So what is financial intelligence? Financial intelligence is defined as the basic knowledge concerning the management of one's personal finances. It is also defined as knowing the rules of engagement concerning money matters. That is layman's definition. On this note, I want to say that there are different kinds of intelligence. There is academic intelligence. That's the one we get in school. That one only helps you to get a good job. Academic intelligence. And it's very important. How good I am today, I can trace part of it to my education. But it's not enough. Professional intelligence, number 2, professional intelligence. Professional intelligence means that you become a professional. That means you just don't have first degree or master's in accounting, but you have taken the professional exams. That's when they call you accountant. There are many people who have a degree in accounting, but they are not accountants. Even medical school, when you finish, you have to write a professional exam before you can get a license to practice as a doctor. I heard it's the same with nursing. Is it the same? Yeah, nursing. With law, you need to write the professional exam before you are called a lawyer. Professional intelligence is good, but it's not enough. Emotional intelligence. Number 4, social intelligence. Where I'm going is number five, financial intelligence. Financial intelligence. You can be rich without financial intelligence. Now, how can you become rich? Just get very good job with high salary or start a business that you are fortunate, it moves very well. How many of you see people who have started a business and like, you know, fortunately for them, things just boom, they become rich. After 5 years, all the business has folded up because you can be rich without financial intelligence, but you can never be wealthy without financial intelligence. Many rich people fail to become wealthy due to lack of financial intelligence. So let me narrow down on Jesus's parables. I said, I think about 3 weeks ago, that Jesus gave 40 parables. Out of the 40 parables, 11 are on finances. I'll be showing you some of the parables Jesus taught on money and how we can break it down to understand it. Jesus gave 40 parables, 11 is on money. And I was thinking to myself, Jesus taught on many, many subjects. He taught on prayer, he taught on fasting, he taught on giving, he taught on love, he taught on many things. Upright living, godliness, he taught on many, many, many things. So if you want to share the parables on all the different subjects, it means money has taken the greater percentage, about 44% thereabouts. So today I want to take you to one of the parable Jesus gave, and then I want to show you why it's very important to be financially intelligent as a Christian. Matthew chapter 25 verse 14. For the kingdom of heaven is like a man traveling to a far country who called his own servants and delivered his goods to them. He delivered what? His goods to them. He gave them goods. What kind of goods? We don't know, but he gave them something. And to one, he gave 5 talents, to another 2, and to another 1, to each according to his own ability. And immediately he went on a journey. Then he who had received the 5 talents went and traded with them and made another 5 talents. And likewise, he who had received 2 gained 2 more also. But he who had received 1 went and dug in the ground and hid his lost money in the ground. Oh my God. After a long time, the Lord of those servants came and settled accounts with them. So he who had received 5 talents came and brought 5 other talents saying, Lord, you delivered to me 5 talents. Look, I have gained 5 more talents besides them. His Lord said to him, well done, good and faithful servant. You were faithful over a few things. I'll make you ruler over many things. Enter into the joy of your Lord. He also who had received 2 talents came and said, Lord, you delivered to me 2 talents. I've gained 2 more talents besides them. His Lord said to him, well done, good and faithful servant. You have become faithful over a few things. I'll make you ruler over many things. Enter into the joy of the Lord. Then he who had received the 1 talent came and said, Lord, I knew you to be a hard man, reaping where you have not sown, and gathering where you have not scattered seed. And I was afraid, and went and hid your talent in the ground. Look, there you have what is yours. But his Lord answered and said to him, you wicked and lazy servant, you knew that I reap where I have not sown, and gathered where I have not scattered seed. So you ought to have deposited my money with the bankers. And at my coming, I would have received back my own interest. So this is one of the parables Jesus gave. Now let's study this parable carefully. Jesus gave a parable about a man who was traveling to a far country and gave goods to his servant, 3 of them. And the Bible said he gave these talents to them according to their several ability. What kind of ability is it? We'll look at it. Now, he gave one goods that was valued to be 5 talents. You know, when you see the word talent, you know, one of the things that you need to know is that at the time of this parable, the word talent was a currency. So he was not talking about human talents like we have individual talent. No, he was making reference to a currency. And I have put 1 talent is equivalent to 6,000 denarii. You know, a denarius is also a currency. So there were different currencies at the time. Now, 1 denarius is equivalent to the daily wage of a worker, which at the time of preparing my notes was about $65. So it suggests by that arithmetic that 1 talent is equivalent to $390,000. Plus or minus, by now it should be about $400,000. So the master gave goods to each person that could be valued in talents. The first one, he gave him how much? 5 talents. It means 5 times $400,000. That's how much? I'm hearing some wrong arithmetic, so That's the beginning of financial intelligence. Arithmetic, ability to add 1 + 1. It will be how much? $2 million. So what each person was receiving was not small money. $2 million. The second person received 2 talents. Is that correct? 2 talents. That plus 400,000, that's how much? $800,000. The last person received 1. And the Bible said to each one he gave according to their own ability. In other words, according to their ability to handle that amount of money, a good of that value. And Jesus gave the parable. He said, true to the man's predictions and the man's assessment of each person, the one who had 5 went and traded with the 5 talents and got 5 more. That means he earned 2 million more for the master. The one who had 2 traded with his and got 2 more. But the one who had 1 hid it. And Jesus said, the master rebuked him for being wicked and lazy. And you know one of the reasons why people become poor? Laziness. He was wicked. That means he was self-centered, never have the interest of anybody at heart. It's like somebody, when you employ him, he's coming to run down your business and collapse it. That is a wicked person. There are some people, when they come into your company, they are there to destroy. And such people are not able to also run their own business. Because in this life, if you say somebody won't count 1, you won't count 2. You can tell the people who will be successful entrepreneurs by how they work in another man's company. Wicked and lazy. And he was also ignorant because he didn't even know that, look, instead of going to dig the ground and put the tin inside and cover it, you could have put the money with the bank. So this teaching, you will see some very important financial terms. One was the bank. Even in Jesus' day, he was teaching and making reference to a bank. Number 2, interest. Interest. Number 3, you hear, I mentioned the word currency already. Talent. It was a currency. That if you are a Christian and you want to be rich, you must be conversant with at least currency. We'll hear another important word, trade. The Bible said the one who had 5 traded, verse 16. He traded with what he had. That word is a lot. To trade, it means you must be able to identify a product, evaluate it, price it, sell it, and make profit. That is trading. And that is not a joke. That is a lot. That is the work of an entrepreneur. Ability to define your unique product and develop your own marketing strategy for it. Ability to price it. Ability to value it. And ability to sell it. That's all entrepreneurship is about. This guy traded with it and got 5 more. That means 100% profit. Am I right? That is a serious entrepreneur. And Jesus was teaching these things to his disciples. Today, there are preachers who say that pastors should not teach about money in church. And that when Christians want to learn about money, they should go and register in school. How many of you know not every Christian can pay to go to Gimpa? How many of you know that? Not every Christian can pay money to go to school, to study finance. But if Jesus saw the importance of teaching about money, then any preacher who thinks money should not be taught in the church is contradicting Christ himself. The reason why Christians are not becoming wealthy is because the devil has succeeded in making the subject of money to look devilish in the church. They said, you know, preaching on finances is worldliness, it is greed, it is this and that. How many of you think all I've been teaching up until now is not encouraging you to become greedy or worldly? It is rather teaching you how to be godly. You see, when the subject of finances is taught right, Christians become more godly and prosperous. And I want to say, when you hear any of those preachers, I want you to know they are telling you the wrong thing. I believe in teaching on finance in church, and I'm going to teach it. Because we don't believe in people coming to this church and remaining poor. You come here poor, you become rich. Listen, you can never become a multi-millionaire if you are financially ignorant. You can keep a few CDs in your pocket. Oh, say somebody's a millionaire. It's not money under the bed. You have to know how money works and how to keep record of it. You can't tell me you want to be a great business owner, own a multi-million business organization or company, be the CEO. You can't read simple financial statement. You don't know how it happens in the bank. You just don't know anything. It's not going to happen. Your business will collapse. It won't get far. So you can be rich accidentally, but you can never become wealthy by accident. Being wealth is an intentional thing. He said he gives you power to get wealth, to get it. It is something created intentionally. And it takes a lot of know-how on the matters of finance. And I want to say this, everybody needs to know it. Don't say, oh, this one is for accountants and experts. No, it's for you. It's for you. Simple knowledge about banking. This is church. If I invite you for a seminar, ask somebody to come and teach, you won't come. I know you will not come. Mm-hmm. If it's a prophet, you will come. There are things I have written here. You need to know what it means. You need to know what is what? Savings. You need to know what is banking. Not just know it, understand it. If you don't have a bank account here, start praying towards that one. Before you pray about becoming a millionaire, pray about owning a bank account. Because God is even convinced. There's no way to put the money for you. There's no multimillionaire who doesn't have a bank account and who doesn't understand what goes on in the bank. You need to know what is insurance and why you should insure and why you should not insure. Do you know what happens to many, many very educated people? Young guys come to your offices and tell a lot of stories. Say, I'm from this insurance company. You know, sign this. We'll take little money from your salary every month. You have plenty money after 5 years. You sign. And after 5 years, you realize that they just defrauded you because you are not financially intelligent. And some of the people who came to your office to talk to you are more educated than them. But because you are not financially intelligent, and they are doing that. Even bankers. One day, a young guy annoyed me in the bank. I said, hey, I asked that I wanted to buy treasury bills, so my own money in the bank. I want to buy treasury bills. He said, I want to see you. So I went. I thought it was somebody very serious. A young guy sat me down and said, you know, instead of the treasury bill, you can buy fixed deposits from us, from our bank, and telling stories. So I said, young man, what's your name? He mentioned, they said, what's your level of education? He said, first degree. I said, I have a master's degree, so I'm more educated than you. I said, it's my own money. I want to buy treasury bill. Because that time, the interest rate on treasury bill is more than fixed deposit. But he thought I'm one of those plenty of ignorant salaried workers. Apologies to all bankers here. But you know exactly what I'm talking about. They look into your face. You bring plenty money to the bank. Very happy that you have money. They just tell you, oh, look, we can do this. We can do this. We can do this. I'll make money. Yes. Put it in. They use your money to make money and give you nothing because you don't even know what is going on. That must stop. And if you don't know anything about finance, some accountants can mess you up. But not everybody who calls himself accountant knows the job. Believe me, everybody here, you want to be a business owner, take up courses in basic finance. Now you understand when last 2 months I said I've taken a course in finance. Some of you are wondering, Pastor. And a pastor called me, Pastor, what's all this about? I said, you understand one day. Now you understand? Because they can prepare statements for you that is big trouble for you. Trouble you don't even know. So this is very nice. Oh, okay, thank you. Put it there. Just a lot of trouble. You need to know what is interest rate. Go and find out. Type on the net, on Google, and read more about it and study about it. These days, all these things I'm saying is so easy to learn. You don't need to go to school. There are books out there. You don't know what is investment. Okay, that one I'll teach a little about it from next week. You need to know what is inflation. I've also mentioned that one a little, but there's more than what I said. You need to know what's an asset. Okay, I've mentioned that also a little. You need to know what is a liability. You need to know what is budget. You see, do you know why the national budget is broadcasted? Because everybody is supposed to understand it. Every citizen is supposed to understand it. The question is, how many people really understand? Because if you are a business owner, you need to hear the budget in order to contextualize your business strategy for the year. Because your business is not operating in isolation. It's operating within a context of the nation. It's operating within an economic environment, a business environment. And most of you, when you hear the news and it comes to finance news, you change the channel because there's nothing they are saying there you understand. Now, why do you think they make that part of the news? Because it's very important. So from now, when it's finance news, whether you understand it or not, don't change the channel. Listen to it. And anything you don't understand, then go study about it. That is how to become wealthy. You need to know what is the money market. We may study about that a little. You need to know what is the stock market. These are not rocket science. If you study the Bible, the fathers of faith, they understood these things. It is not by accident that Abraham had livestock before gold and silver. They had understanding of it at the time. What you don't teach, people won't experience it. Everything I'm teaching is from the Bible, isn't it? You need to know how to read simple financial statements. Let me close today with that. Next week is going to get more interesting. See, Pastor, all this big, it's not a big word. Every multimillionaire, they speak this language. Let me say that again. every multimillionaire that speaks this language. Good. Buy the book so and read it. You need to know what's a balance sheet and how you can use it. Not only know what it is, but how you can use it. How useful is it to you? You need to know what is cash flow statements. You need to know what is income statements. You see, because one day when you want to take a loan from the bank, they will ask you certain things. One of it is your cash flow statement. And then accountant prepares it for you, but you don't understand anything there. And when you go to the bank, they didn't give you the loan. You don't know why. Your accountant is responsible, and you are paying him to destroy the company for you. Very important. What is a budget? You can never become a wealthy Christian, a wealthy person who doesn't know these things. It's not possible. The key to building wealth and be a successful investor is starts first with your ability to understand these things and to have financial intelligence. The Lord give you understanding in Jesus' name. We'll continue next week. We'll look at the second thing next week. We're looking at investment, what it means to be an investor. Amen. God bless you. My dear listeners, thank you very much for tuning in to today's broadcast. My name is Reverend Henry Hubert, and I'll come your way again same time next week. I wish to invite as many of you who have not given your life to Jesus. I want to pray with you to give your life to Jesus, because life without Christ is full of crisis. If you want to give your life to Jesus, I want you to pray this prayer after me. Say, Lord Jesus, I thank you for dying on the cross to save me. I give you my whole life. Come into my life. Save me from all my sins. Make me a new person. I thank you, Jesus. Amen. If you pray this prayer, I want you to get back to me on my phone numbers. We want to hear from you, and we want to continue to pray with you. I also want to invite all of you to our weekly services in ICGC Lifegate Temple in Klagon, in Accra. 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

0: man. What will you do? Just sex.
1: Six
2: you
1: people.
2: And this your six
1: guests. Six people. Girl, no, I mean, and Papa, not Tinefi.
0: So,
2: as a rep,
0: they
2: should choose a PR.
1: If the girl has siblings, they should all stay home.
0: Yes.
2: Because
1: our own mood, you are who? Our Agasa, you are who?
0: I'm the one getting married to the girl. Bro.
1: Ladies and gentlemen, we are back after this.
3: Hello and welcome to Class News Update at 3. I am Veronica Amade. Now, Greater Accra Regional Minister Linda Oklo has outlined measures to curb flooding in Accra as the rainy season sets in. Aside that those affected or will be affected by the rain would be rescued. Speaking on this issue today, May 28, 2026, the minister says steps are being taken to improve drainage and prevent flood-related destruction in vulnerable areas across Greater Accra. She also announced that street lights are being installed in several key areas of Accra to enhance security and improve safety for residents. Moving on to some other stories, Finance Minister Dr. Kasiwato Fawson has announced significant progress on the government's flagship Accra Kumasi Expressway project, revealing that approximately 51 kilometers of the corridor have so far been cleared by the Ghana Armed Forces. In a Facebook post today, Thursday, May 28, the minister praised the military for what he described as the phenomenal work being undertaken on President John Dramani Mahama's transformational infrastructure project. According to him, compensation payments to affected residents along the stretch are expected to commence in June after the completion of assessments by the relevant state agencies. Dr. Fawson noted that the project is being executed steadily and professionally, adding that the expressway would become one of Ghana's most strategic and economically transformative road corridors upon completion. Meanwhile, he stated that Ghana's energy expansion agenda is central to industrialization, warning that the power instability across Africa continues to impose heavy economic losses and weaken manufacturing competitiveness. Turning to Ghana's domestic energy strategy, Dr. Fawson said government is scaling up energy capacity to ensure stability and support industrial growth, thereby targeting additional 3,000 megawatts of installed generation capacity by 2030. In African news, 16 students have been killed in a fire at a boarding school in northwest of Kenyan capital, Nairobi. The authorities have confirmed dozens of other students were injured and taken to hospital, 71 later discharged and 7 admitted for further treatment. Education Minister Julius Okamba said while visiting the scene of the blaze, he said the cause of the fire had not yet been established and investigations were ongoing. And that's it for Class News Updates at 3. For more news and updates, log on to classfmonline.com. I am Veronica Amade. Good afternoon.
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0: Charlie, trim up nice. I get some serious meeting.
1: Allah, motion.
0: But Charlie, no credit to you.
1: Oh, but you relax.
0: Momo day.
2: Hey, what funny?
0: Yes, so I borrow small, sort myself out. I pay back.
1: We move.
0: Spoil day. Ah, Charlie, you sure see you the payback?
1: Yes, so
0: that anytime somebody else they need them, momo day.
1: Hmm.
0: Be like, I for can't borrow some.
1: Hey, you this boy. Don't go there and disgrace yourself.
0: Allah, motion.
3: Responsible borrowing be the real flexo for today's needs and tomorrow's dreams. 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Momo day.

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1: Oh yeah, you're listening to the Capital's finest drive time host, Mr. Lion. 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
2: Till death do us part, those who remember the hearts. 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

And Irene is compiling all of that to bring to you on radio. But in the meantime, I can talk to you about Tiny Hands Daycare. 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It has the environment, the facilities, and personnel to support both able and disabled children with special needs, okay? They have a nursery that has everything to make your precious jewel safe. Now, this nursery is covered with over 26 cameras, so you know exactly what is happening in and around your child whilst your child is in our care. Tiny Hands believes that every child is unique in their own special way, and they're looking for children with the age ranging from 6 months all the way to 5 years. And remember that admission is in progress. Tiny Hands will officially be opened, or it was officially opened on Monday, the 4th of May, 2026. 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Exactly 500 Ghana cedis, simple cash is what we're looking at as pre-launch promotion. Tiny Hands operates Mondays to Fridays from 6 a.m. up until 2:30 p.m. And then we have the after-school club that runs from 3 p.m. till 6. 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You're calling Tiny Hands today on 0556-421178. 0556-421178. 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We're looking at you safely transporting staff, guests, and company items to designated locations. 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Maintain cleanliness and good condition of the assigned vehicle. Conduct routine checks on vehicle conditions and report faults promptly. You ensure adherence to road safety regulations and company transport policies. You're keeping accurate records of road fuel usage and vehicle maintenance. Now, these are the qualification and requirements we're looking at. Minimum of a senior high school certificate or a diploma. A valid Ghanaian driver's license with a clean driving record. Who's going to find out, huh? A minimum of 2 to 3 years driving experience in a corporate environment, good knowledge of Accra routes and traffic regulations, strong sense of responsibility, punctuality, and professionalism, ability to work flexible hours when required. Here's how you're applying. And before how you apply, if you're interested in this, I'd love if you live around Osu, Labadi, and Cantonment, these areas. Yeah, if you are inside the corners of these areas.

or you can email noraclassmediagroup@gmail.com. The song playing at the background is actually one of my favorites of all time here in Ghana. It comes through from the man Anajiman. And it is some 24 minutes after 3 p.m. Whilst Irene and Zeal building up to bring us Trent. Maybe we can do one more Anajiman before, you know. Yeah, we're going to everything. Let's go with Anajiman.

0: We talk good and we play so good.
1: It's buffet season. My name is Mr. Lion.
0: And my name is Irene Sarah Kwafo.
1: The cross drive. The cross drive. Yeah.
2: Okay, so ladies and gentlemen, it's time for us to bring you what's trending right here on radio. There's a message that's of really interest. This one says, Mr. Lion, have you thought of having a fan base? Because your followers and disciples play too well. Because you're listening and your hosting and selections are sweet. Anyways, what will be the name of your fan base? These people say they should call them ice cream. Never.
3: No, no, that's for your ice cream parlor. For your fan base.
2: Fan base. Jata Gang.
3: The Lion King movie, what was the name of their kingdom? Did they have a name?
2: I don't remember if there was a kingdom. Mm. The name of their kingdom. Or the kingdom we can call it Zazibenya.
3: Yeah. Everyone can pronounce it. Pronounce what he's just said. And then pronounce it.
2: Zazibenya. I watched.
3: Like the girl with the wig.
2: You've seen that video. That is the greatest content I've ever seen. During COVID, huh? There was this girl that was talking about wigs as part of her content on social media. She did a video where she said, there is this wig that if you buy it and you style it at home, it looks very nice. But when you go out near Rihanna Shiswa, you turn to Lion King. Then out of nowhere, she pulled a wig from the back and started shouting, Zazbenya!
4: I didn't see it.
2: Oh, you should see that video. It's so good. So, please, if you are listening and you have that video, send it to me. I want it. I've always looked for that video. But I mean, yeah. They're not trendy.
3: Oh, so I'll begin with four illegal miners reportedly losing their lives after a Galamsey pit collapsed on them in Skumo in the Amansi Central District. So efforts by security personnel and residents to rescue them proved unsuccessful, and their bodies were later retrieved from the collapsed pit.
2: Don't do Galamsey, eh?
3: Yes. And then my next story has to do with the Greater Accra Regional Coordinating Council. So they have authorized the sale of livestock along the Kanda Highway and selected streets.
2: Livestock has some punching and going and all of that. No, don't laugh. Tell me the story well.
3: No, listen to her as well.
2: Okay.
3: So the Greater Accra Regional Coordinating Council has authorized the sale of livestock along the Kanda Highway and selected street medians in Accra because of the Eid al-Adha festivities. So Greater Accra Regional Minister Linda Oku says a temporary approval granted on request from traditional leaders will run until May 29th with plans to provide designated spaces for future trading activities. So take a listen to exactly what she had to say.
5: We allowed, honestly speaking, we gave them up to Friday, and tomorrow is Friday. So hopefully, Ochina up to Saturday, then we can assure you that the entire place will be cleared. Because we met the opinion leaders and our own pie, child. I mean, this is the first time this is happening. And so we've also directed the MC, said next time they should find a nice place for themselves where they can display their livestock. So we are on course. Sometimes, obviously, because the place wasn't fenced, they come to the streets. But upon when you go there, you see that they fence the entire place. And they've given us assurance. So hopefully by Friday, Saturday, the entire place will be cleared. And so we also monitor. I'm waiting tomorrow, myself and the team will go visit the place and see that indeed no one can, it has been handed out. You can also go there and verify, but our advice, you go there on Saturday. We almost see this salad lasts for 3 days. 3 days. That was yesterday and then Ochina. And see, hopefully by Saturday the place will be clear. We'll make sure that the place will come back to its normal.
3: So that was the voice of Greater Accra Regional Minister Linda Oku saying why they've given them permission to do that. So that is in my stories as well. And also, Gamanche, the real one. Yes, Kentucky Jacob.
2: Which one is the real one?
3: our government, Kentucky, has called on Greater Accra Regional Minister and other relevant authorities to strictly enforce laws against building on waterways. This has to do with the flooding and all of that. And he's urging chiefs within the area or region to refrain from selling lands located in flood-prone areas to help curb the flooding challenges. So take a listen to him as well.
4: We believe that everything is on course. What we ask is that government agencies and then also the regional minister and the MMDAs enforce the bylaws. Nobody should be allowed to build in a waterway. If it's wrong, it's wrong. We have to get to it. Demolitions are painful. And I give sympathies to that. But we would have to enforce it. Because this will continue to cause loss of life. And this is something we cannot control because it's Mother Nature. You know, in its expense. So today, what I have for this press is that government agencies, MM chiefs, chiefs who are selling lands, you know, are flood-prone areas. And I mean sites where must be kept as green areas must really be held accountable for some of these things. And it's important today that our bylaws are enforced to the fullest level. Thank you very much.
3: So that was what he also had to say. Now, also on social media, footages from the Wager Dam spillage, you could see massive volumes of water being discharged after all five waterways were opened and a lot of people, like their houses were submerged and caused extensive damage to houses and personal belongings. So on social media, there are videos of people carrying their belongings, walking through the water and all of that. Some people felt like they were warned and they chose to stay. Mm. So they kind of deserve what happened. But then another video popped up of the assembly member for Wager East Electoral Area. She addressed the claims from residents that they were not informed ahead of the dam opening. And her reason has got people a bit angry.
6: Okay.
3: And some, yeah, a lot of people are angry with her reason. So we'll listen to what her reason was for not informing them ahead of time.
6: All right.
7: To be frank with you, so I cannot go around with the, how do you call it, megaphone to make noise, but a couple of people whom we know, we transferred the messages to them so that they will also tell their fellow people in the community. So when it happened, we told them, you know, those are only me and Crawford, you know, Yampote Muhanu. They don't almost show seriousness. Almost, oh, Emba. Me no can say me quasi or baby a gas boy way. Obedient in man in Gatan to show their bow. I'm sorry now, Brian, the care by before. I don't know, can you be on film in all can say my HM says on Emba. And you know, sometimes me young fear can be. Ya catch us in soon, but so in soon Emba. Emba, Uber Wana, Banaba, Baba, to Nedap to Inchim Abba.
3: So her assertion that no announcements could be made due to the ban on noise making left some netizens wondering if that was the only medium for communicating something.
6: I was asking myself the same thing.
3: Yes, of this importance. Then she went on to say that she was passing information to people. Or catch her and then you catch her away. Like that. People felt like that wasn't the right way to go about it.
6: Because this has a very direct effect on people's lives, you understand? So,
3: yeah.
6: You would want to drum home for a very long time before you go ahead with it. But it looks like the nonchalant attitude of the people is a little annoying to her.
3: Yeah.
6: You understand? So I say kind of attitude. That's what I got. Yeah.
3: And also we had Greater Accra Regional Minister, the one that talked about the livestock also being sold around Kanda. Herself and entourage and team from Nadumo, they visited the Wager Dam to assess the situation because of the dam spillage and also to discuss measures to support residents affected by the flood. Our MP has been there since morning. I've been saying that's Honorable Jerry Shaib. I've seen videos of him helping people with their belongings, and before coming here I saw a video of him sharing a meal with affected residents during his condolence visit. So they are commending him on social media. So there's that as well. There's also videos of Shatawale safely arriving in UK to promote his upcoming Shatterfest concert happening on 1st August. And the conversation is more about the private jet, as you can hear him shout that he flew out
6: in a private jet.
3: Yes.
6: His own?
3: I don't know if it's a quava or it's for him, but then he flew private jet, and he says it's a way to position Ghana well and all that. So there's that trend. And also there's
6: it looks like Zill has a comment. When he said there was a way to, people are watching you in the camera, you cannot lie. When Irene said Shatta said it was a way to position Ghana, you sat up. So I'm thinking that you be I'm a man and put your money where your mouth is.
8: Honestly, don't have anything to say, but
6: Is it a way to position Ghana? Like, if a Ghanaian artist is flying private out there in that manner, is that not good for us? Is that a good image?
8: There are too many Ghanaians flying private.
6: Artists. Yes. Who are these people? We don't hear that often in our space.
8: Because some of them choose not to loud it.
3: No, but
6: so you that you know,
8: I honestly don't want to talk about this.
3: No, I said it, give me.
6: I'm not trying to make life difficult for you. I'm just trying to find information from you. You seem to know artists that have left this country with private jets. Like, I do not know. How about you educate me? You help me.
8: I'll tell you off camera.
6: Oh, I like it on camera.
8: In this day and age where there's I don't want to.
6: Well, you feel like saying that, maybe if Sarkodie has traveled with a private jet before, is a jab to Shatta.
3: It's not a jab. I honestly want to know.
6: Yes, I want to know.
8: Don't see the reason why we are having a conversation about private jets. But the conversation should
6: be private jets is luxury.
3: The conversation should be more
8: about why he's there and what is the
6: reason. But the private jet is fat.
8: Yeah, so I don't have anything.
6: No. Hold on. Why do you make it look like when we talk about private jet is a crime? Because when Cristiano Ronaldo flies private, it is news. Did you see Neymar? It is news. It was news all over. Shatta Wale does it, you make it look like the other people. I want to know these other people too. I say you wouldn't tell me.
8: Yo, bro, there are too many people.
6: If you talk about businessmen, I know a few. But if you say artists,
3: I don't know the
6: number of artists that consistently fly private out of this country. Who are these people?
8: I refuse to comment about this.
6: Okay, all right, that's fine. Irene, your question.
3: See, if you know Yungi facts, don't be saying these things.
8: Why?
3: I really genuinely
6: want to know. Why did you say that?
8: Because he asked a question.
3: So I thought fully.
8: I did.
3: So who are those?
6: I don't want to.
8: Yes.
6: Menka says zero no more.
3: Stress.
6: No. What's the name of that? Like, they want trouble, but they're afraid of trouble. What's the name? They have a name. Oh.
8: I don't want trouble. I don't want trouble.
3: Okay. You said something.
6: He said you who are these people?
8: You and I know.
6: I don't know. Okay, I've forgotten.
8: This whole thing about private jet.
6: It's a big deal, is it not?
8: How is it a big deal?
6: Flying private?
8: Yeah.
6: Not everybody
8: gets. Why is it a big deal?
6: It's a big deal. I can answer you. Don't worry. It's not everybody that gets that luxury. It's a luxurious lifestyle. Uh-huh. So you think luxury is not a big deal? You think if you buy Louis Vuitton, it's not a big deal? Authentic Louis Vuitton is a big deal. It's expensive.
8: To a certain group of people.
6: To everybody. Louis Vuitton is expensive. It's luxury.
8: It doesn't matter. People walk around with clothes without brand names
6: yes,
8: on it and
6: yes,
8: they're comfortable.
6: Yes.
8: People choose to go the luxury.
6: No, but what I'm saying is you're still not getting if Neymar flies private to a team camp, it is news. Recently Cristiano Ronaldo bought a new private jet. It was news. It was on almost every top platform. So private jet
8: Neymar used his private jet, right?
6: Yes.
8: Cristiano Ronaldo used his, right?
6: Yes. It does not mean that if Dangote gives me gives me his private jet and I sit inside, I won't give you people pressure. I'll give you pressure.
8: The same person went to Jamaica and they asked, do you own a private jet? And he said yes.
3: Point is, he arrived in UK.
6: In one. Maybe he has it. He's hiding it from all of us. What's the big deal? That people want to keep... No. Is it not a private jet?
8: Who always does videos in front of his cars? You think if he had a private jet, he's going to hide it?
6: Private jet, no. See, if you're going to try and put me on call, baby, and a private jet, no, call your video.
8: I don't want to talk about this.
6: What I am trying to tell you is that the word is private jet. Private. He's keeping it private.
8: So why is he doing videos and posting?
6: Now he's using it. Why is he sitting in it? He can use it. Why are you crying? Why are you crying, bro?
8: I still want to know those artists, but you know this is not the first time she's in a private jet.
6: Why is it that you are still afraid to say the names of the people that fly private? Who are they? Why is it that we don't know them?
8: He says Stoneboy.
6: He's not mentioned Stoneboy. I want to hear it from him.
8: Who loves to put certain details?
6: But the same people that you say, the same people that you say they fly private and you don't want to make it public, no. Those same people, they flex other things. They flex it.
8: Yes,
6: their clothes, their cars, where they are eating. Yes, they flex those. Yes. So why is it when it comes to
3: right when you said you know those people?
6: I'm an investigator. I'm investigating here.
8: To put certain details up.
3: Life is about choices. Yes.
6: Exactly. So I have chosen to put my private jet business out.
8: And I said I don't have an issue. So why do you want me to have an issue?
6: I'm not. How can I want you to want?
8: I don't think if there is any artist in Ghana who has flown a private jet.
6: I know that some do. But sincerely, because it is not theirs, they don't want to. Some of them, because it is not theirs, they don't want to put it out. But some of them fly private. I know that, but I want him to mention the name. Him. Because when he mentions one name, I've got a question for him. I just want him to mention one name. Him.
3: He wouldn't.
6: I'm waiting for you here.
8: You see, this conversation is not going to add anything to the industry, so I don't want to wait.
3: Let's stop wasting people's time. So we'll move on to the South Africans that have arrived in Ghana.
6: Our brothers and sisters.
3: Yes, please. There are videos of... I saw this gentleman with mops.
6: I saw a video Fire Stick posted that Ghana police should be careful of that guy because it looks like that guy has been toughened up real hard.
3: He's forgiven them. He said,
6: what if he has forgiven them but not us?
3: And there was this lady that when the plane landed, she was to come down. She just broke down in tears. Ow. She couldn't.
6: She's left everything behind.
3: So they had to escort her and everything. It's quite sad. Some are also sharing stories of the experience as well.
6: This is more or less like Ghana must go.
3: Yeah.
6: When Nigeria decided to throw us away.
3: Yeah. But then a government...
6: No, you want to say something?
8: It's what South Africa doing or what they are doing in the land. Is it right or wrong?
6: It's wrong.
8: Is it?
6: Yeah, it's wrong.
8: How is it wrong?
6: Well, so you see, the land belongs to you and you can always lay claim to it as and when you feel like. But there are proper ways to go about it. For instance, if you walk into a hospital and you tell the doctors not to attend to any foreigner, you don't know people in critical conditions, you have not checked the immigration document of all of these people, and then you just walk into a hospital and you tell the doctors that they should not attend to any foreigner. They should just...
8: You should see that video.
6: You understand? You just walk to people. You don't even check their document. And mind you, first of all, it is not a rule or it is not a requirement or citizens do not have the right to go around and be asking for the immigration document of other people. Yeah. It is not in the, that right is not given to citizens, but they have taken the law into their own hands. And that's why it's wrong, because at the end of the day, they are not using the proper channel and they are forcing violence on people. That is wrong.
8: Don't you think it's also high time? I don't agree with them holistically, but a section of what they are saying makes sense.
6: Where the section is,
8: let's say you get your papers to go to a particular country. Maybe you are going for visit, maybe you are going for, you are be going there for tourism and all that, and then you are supposed to stay for a certain period of time.
6: Yeah.
8: And your time is due.
6: And you overstay.
8: And you
6: overstay. That's an illegal immigrant.
8: Yes.
6: Yes.
8: So as much as we are preaching that what they are doing is not good, of which it's not good, we should also advise ourselves that.
6: Oh, but as we have been saying, Kofi Kinata has a song, a whole song that he did with the International Organization for Migration, advising Ghanaians on how to properly migrate. You understand? You know, he's from Takrady, and stowing away is a big problem in Takrady because they have a port. People stow away all the time. So they decided to use him as a voice against illegal migration and all of that. So it's not like the education is not ongoing. But the truth of the matter is that people will always be people. People will, is from the beginning of time, mankind was born to be geographically mobile, and that alone makes mankind find himself in places based on certain circumstances. My point is, if you want to leave your country, live well.
8: Yes,
6: that should be a fact, by the way. But then if somebody is also, imagine what they are doing to Ghanaians. Imagine if Ghanaians decide that they are doing the same to Nigeria. Do you think it will be fair? And Nigeria is doing the same to Ghanaians in their country. That's not how you throw people out.
9: Nana, you know what? This same thing has happened in Ghana here. I think some few months ago. Either early this
6: year. That was a circle.
9: Kwame Nkrumah.
6: But that one, it was not like go to your country.
9: If you look at what we did, it is totally different.
6: Yes.
9: It was a demonstration.
6: Yes.
9: Appealing to the government that these people, we don't want them here. Because they are illegally doing business that they are not supposed to do.
8: Yeah.
9: And all those kind of things. And I wish maybe the South Africans will also do the same.
6: A lot of them have lost.
9: Going after the city, these people, beating them up, locking
6: them. A lot of South Africans have lost common sense, by the way.
3: This morning, the one I saw, the lady leading the whole thing,
6: the one that the MUA has passed her frontier,
3: she confronted this Ghanaian and said they are taking over the informal market or something.
9: Yeah.
3: So all their shops, they are taking over. They should
6: Can
3: just
6: you imagine?
3: Leave.
6: That's criminal.
9: And she said we are reacting too much.
3: Yes, we overreacted to the situation.
6: Turn the MUA for the hippie cream.
8: We are overreacting.
3: Yes, so that's what they're saying.
9: Also, Oman Kasio, government invests a sankrofono.
6: But when you say they should go, what do you mean?
3: But, she said go and fix your country. The what?
8: It's coming off as some way.
6: Which like, one?
8: If you deep it,
9: for them.
8: The way all of a sudden.
6: I said that now.
3: Hey, it's not
6: I say it.
8: No,
6: because
8: okay, so
9: are you saying it's coming?
8: Bringing them.
6: Do you know? No. Do you know how sometimes you behave? It's like you take a woman into the room. You promise her a great time. You remove her clothes. You just use your hands to pass her hair. You tell her to go.
3: Oh, virgin, yo.
6: Movies, Rene, movies. I watch movies.
3: Say it.
6: No. So. I said you're beautiful.
8: You know? Wait. You are maybe off air.
3: Why is everything off air with you?
6: Do you know that the listeners will sometimes cry?
8: Like, cry is
6: you want to say something? Just say it.
3: No one will beat you.
6: Suspense, yeah, you move your hand.
8: No, what I'm trying to say is like when the whole thing came out, and then the way swiftly the government had to react to come in and bring the people in, it's feeling some way. It's like, in a normal setting, like let's say we're in school and I tell you I want your pencil and you tell me, oh, yeah, isn't it right? When you are done, you give it to me. And all of a sudden, I go out and go and buy the pencil, one pencil I started using.
3: Bruh.
8: It's some way, bro.
6: But the people are being beaten.
9: Beating people.
6: Some are being abused, you understand? So, The government should wait me then kill half before you go react.
9: No, in prison.
6: Yes.
8: So, see. Okay. Let me not sound like
3: the government of Cambodia, they've also announced a deadline for Africans currently benefiting from immigration waivers to leave their country. To leave their country or face severe severe penalties include imprisonment and hefty fines. So, in an official notice issued by Cambodia's General Department of Immigration under the Ministry of Interior, authorities said the waiver arrangements granted to nationals from countries including Ghana, Kenya, Cameroon, and Uganda will officially expire on 31st May. So, the notice directed all affected foreign nationals whose immigration fines have already been cleared to exit Cambodia on or before the stated deadline. Mm. And also, according to the statement, any foreign national found in Cambodia from 1st June without proper documentation or legal status will face immediate arrest either at airports or other locations across the country. And they're also warning that offenders could serve a 2-year jail term and be required to pay $8,000 penalty before being allowed to leave the country. And the Cambodian government also indicated that police and immigration officers will intensify operations against overstayers and undocumented foreigners beginning 1st June. And they say it forms part of Cambodia's broader efforts to enforce its immigration laws and clamp down on illegal stays within the Southeast Asian nation. So affected persons are urged to comply strictly with the directive and that governments will not tolerate violations of the country's immigration regulations. So that's another update from Cambodia.
6: You should check out the capital of Cambodia.
8: What?
6: I've struggled to pronounce it.
3: Phnom Penh. Spell it.
6: P-H-N-O-M. P-H-N-O-M. Not Phnom.
3: Mm-hmm.
6: P-E-N-H. Penh.
3: Why are you laughing? They are sucking people from their country. Ghana, Uganda, Kenya. Is it Cameroon?
6: You make me remember a joke Funny Face shared some time ago. It says that he looks like he had a gig in Somalia. And when when you go to the airport in Somalia, they decided to check him. They were opening his bags and he asked that, what exactly are they checking for? It? And they said, drugs. And he said, you think if I have drugs to sell, I'll be in Somalia.
3: He told them that?
6: According to him. He said, you are searching me for drugs in Somalia. Who can buy drugs in Somalia?
3: Oh, no.
6: Oh my goodness.
8: I don't see this thing coming to an end anytime soon.
6: Yeah, I don't know why all of a sudden.
3: Yeah,
6: kind of thing. It's becoming a.
8: You know, even in Ghana here, when this whole thing, this South African thing started, there were this group of people, a Nigerian, you should stop and all that. I don't know if people saw
3: I didn't see
8: there
3: that.
6: Was somebody who's married to a Nigerian living here life. No, you should stop the marriage because you are
8: home. Because the Nigerians will go back to their
6: I don't know why a lot of people sometimes you overstate your importance in the world because somebody is married to a Nigerian living their life. They have children. They are living. They are going. You say you should go and stop the marriage because you are who?
3: The South Africans are doing it.
6: Who?
8: It looks like it's.
6: You see, the South African, they are men. Nobody likes the men. The ladies, they don't like the men. Most of them have breast and nyash. Most of their men, they have breast and nyash. So the ladies feel like they are one of them. When they see the Ghanaian men coming through with their body, say the Nigerian men, they be like, ow. You know.
8: You nah. You put your adding fire to.
6: No, is it not the truth? This lady
3: you
6: that they have
3: to say that go and hassle, you are chasing their women. Why won't they be?
6: Oh, but it's part of the hassle. It's part of the hassle. See, it is part of the. You are quite a breno. You better be sure motombo.
8: Some of the bodies there. Are.
6: Of course, motombo nele. Macrodo eye.
3: That woman she starved. No, that woman she starved.
8: Ray, let me ask you a question.
3: No.
6: Some South African men. You know they are
3: like
6: muscles. They look like that, but most of their men,
8: they are tough.
6: They have the toothies.
3: If they don't have the toothies, it's all in the forehead.
6: So you mean they can't watch a plane?

0: we're all Africans. Come on, man. We're all Africans. We're just discussing how we all look. Huh?
1: So, although everybody's doing Majemiman, back home here, Director of Diaspora Affairs, KOD, is also assuring that
0: yeah, yeah,
1: South African businesses operating in Ghana remain safe

0: preventive actions ahead of this peak rainy season to prevent further destruction and displacement in vulnerable communities. Yeah, so also the Greater Accra Regional Minister, Honorable Linda Oklu, like I said earlier, was there and has assured residents affected by the flooding situation that government and emergency response team are working to ensure their safety through ongoing evacuation and relief operations. Speaking during the visit to affected communities, the regional minister appealed to residents to cooperate with authorities and agree to evacuate to safe locations to prevent any loss of life. He also commended emergency response team for their efforts so far, noting that significant number of residents had been already evacuated from, vulnerable areas. And she also explained that officials were paying special attention to vulnerable groups, including nursing mothers identified in one of the communities. According to her, the assembly had been directed to ensure their immediate care and support. She also noted that relief support had already begun 2 days earlier, with affected residents receiving various forms of assistance, that although their office was yet to receive a full briefing, not more officials had already gathered updates on the situation and expected to provide detailed information soon. So let's take a listen to the regional minister.
1: Just telling them they should agree to the evacuation so that they will evacuate them to a safe resort. Not more. So far, they've really done so well. And so let's commend them for what they've done so far. I believe that they've evacuated enough of the people. And so that is why I said we should get down here and also see to it. The reason why they are here is because they said they have two nursing mothers over there. And so that is what I've told the assembly to take care of them. So hopefully, in the next 2 hours, the NADMO team will be here to give them relief items. I mean, they started about 2 days ago.
2: Yes.
1: And so, yes, they've been provided with the relief items, what have you, or whatever they need to start with. We are here to have briefings from them. But they brief NADMO. So NADMO will also be briefing us very soon.
3: So that's the Greater Accra Regional Minister Linda Oklu speaking during the visit. So we're looking out for NADMO to give some relief items to them. But earlier in the morning, we saw the Member of Parliament for that area also giving some relief items to them. He indicated that NADMO didn't communicate to the citizens or the residents about the planned spillage by the Ghana Water Limited. But the NADMO indicates that that is not true. They gave the residents number of days on the spillage exercise by the Ghana Water Limited. So that's untrue to say that NADMO never informed them about the situation or the planned spillage by the Ghana Water Limited. This is 505 on Class 94.3. I want to cross over to the area and also speak with the municipal chief executive for that area, Felix Odakte, to understand really what the situation is and what has assembly done so far, especially the number of people who have been displaced to some high-rise buildings and also some churches. That has been the norm every year. Every year when a spillage happens, when people are being displaced, they are taken to some high-rise buildings, hotels, which is being paid for by either the Member of Parliament or the municipal chief executive, and also taken to some churches who stop church activities just to accommodate these displaced residents. We're trying so much to establish contact with the municipal chief executive of that area. And while we get him, we'll put him on the line to deal with this particular matter. Some residents are also complaining, especially on the barrier to SCC to barrier stretch. That is also a flood-prone area because of some buildings being constructed on waterways. That is also another worry matter that we have to deal with. This is 505 on Class 91.3, 19 minutes after 5. Well, the Supreme Court of Ghana has rejected an application by former Attorney General Godfrey Yabadami seeking to withdraw his legal representation for suspended Chief Justice Gertrude Arabatokonu. The court reportedly described the application as defective during proceedings on the matter. The development comes amid ongoing legal proceedings.

0: Involving Justice Tokunu following her suspension from office, a matter that has attracted significant public and political attention. Details of the specific defects identified by the court were not immediately disclosed during proceedings. Godfred Dame, who previously served as Attorney General under the New Patriotic Party administration, had been representing Madam Tokunu in matters connected to the legal and constitutional challenges surrounding her suspension. We'll bring you details shortly. But still in court, the Court of Appeal has returned a High Court decision that denied a request by lawyers for former National Signals Bureau Director General Kobana Edubuwahini for further disclosures in his ongoing criminal trial. In a ruling delivered earlier on Thursday, May 28, 2026, that's today, the Court of Appeal ordered prosecutors to provide the documents being requested by the defense in relation to the case involving the alleged thefts of 49.1 million Ghana cedis. However, the court rejected part of the request seeking the publication of national security account details dating from the era of former President Gerrigan Rawlings to the present administration. The court also dismissed an application by the defense for a stay of proceedings, meaning the trial at the High Court will continue. Kobana Edubuwahini is currently standing trial over allegations of misappropriating 49.1 million Ghana cedis in state funds linked to a cyber defense software procurement deal. We'll go on the phone line and speak with my colleague, Mami Aba, who is at the court. So due to some network challenges, we're unable to also get my colleague, Mami Aba, who is currently at the court to give us more briefings in this particular conversation. This is 505 on Class 91.3. Let's move on to some other stories. Well, the Ministry of Foreign Affairs says it is yet to officially receive information regarding reports that the Cambodian government has given Ghanaians in the country 2 days to leave or face possible imprisonment. This comes after a statement from the Royal Government of Cambodia issued a firm ultimatum to all African nationals, including Ghanaians, Kenyans, Cameroonians and Ugandans, ordering them to leave the country by May 31, 2026, or face arrest, imprisonments, and hefty fines. In an official notice dated today, May 28, 2026, the General Department of Immigration under the Ministry of Interior declared that the visa waiver previously granted to African nationals will officially end on 31st May 2026. Speaking live, Fred Doe, who is the Media Relations Officer at the Ministry of Foreign Affairs, said the ministry has only seen the alleged notice circulating on social media and has not received any official communication from Cambodian authority. According to him, although the issue has not officially come to the ministry's attention, concerns raised by some Ghanaians with relatives in Cambodia have been noted and would be looked into. He assured that the Ministry of Foreign Affairs would take action should the matter be formally brought before the ministry. Let's listen to Fred Doe, who speaks for the Ministry of Foreign Affairs.
1: Unfortunately, that has not come to my attention, and we've also seen the letter circulating on social media. I cannot speak to it. So far, that is not anything that has come to our attention officially. Definitely, I mean, if the letter is anything to go by, I have personally received calls from some Ghanaians to the effect that their relatives are stranded in Cambodia. I think the Minister of Foreign Affairs, the man that we've come to know him to be, a man of his word, if this comes to his attention officially, he's going to act on it. At the moment, like I said earlier, it hasn't come to my... I haven't seen anything official in that regard. If it has come that I am not aware, that is a different thing. But I haven't seen anything like that officially. And I believe that the ministry will act and follow up so far as Ghanaians are raising concern about it.
0: So that's the public relations officer for the Ministry of Foreign Affairs, Fred Doe. Well, he also disclosed that the next batch of Ghanaians being evacuated from South Africa is expected to arrive in the country next week as government continues efforts to repatriate citizens who are voluntarily requested to return home.
1: We are taking our compatriots from South Africa next week. As we speak, about 410 of them have already registered and are on the, going through the normal formalities to be repatriated next week. So hopefully, by next week, if all things go according to schedule, we are expecting our brothers and sisters, like we saw yesterday, of the 300, the next batch also arriving. And if the numbers are still there in South Africa, hopefully we would go after all of them and bring them home. Because this is some form of voluntary request to the Ministry of Foreign Affairs and the government, asking that they be evacuated back to their home country.
0: So that's the spokesperson for the Ministry of Foreign Affairs, Fred Doe. But a Ghanaian living in Cambodia spoke with Clash News a while ago, listening to her narration.
2: I am going to clarify this, that that is not true. The government of Cambodia is not asking all Africans to leave the country. Rather, they are asking illegal migrants to leave, whether you're an African or not. This is because during the COVID time until now, some Chinese nationals came to open scamming companies just like they were doing in Dubai here. So those people that were working with them in Dubai moved to Cambodia with them. Hence, they were helping them recruit people from African countries to come and help them do the job. The government of the US and that of the UK had to come in and help Cambodia to eradicate all these scamming centers. The main boss who owned these companies has been arrested somewhere in January. So during January this year, the government of Cambodia has been going around places where they suspect is being used for scamming work. They go there and arrest people. Whether you are a Ghanaian, you are a Cameroonian, you are a Chinese, mostly the Chinese people, because they are the ones who are leading these companies. There are some that they have to inform them ahead that they are coming there, so they have to move. So they either move to a different place or they ask those people working for them to leave. Now, these people would move to a different province to either rent a hotel or rent an apartment. They are still working there as scammers, even though they are in the hotel now and not the premises of the places they used to be. So the government is asking them to leave the country. The policy in Cambodia is that if you overstay your visa, you have to pay a $10 per day fine. Most of our brothers and sisters have overstayed their visas because they came in with a tourist visa, which was for 1 month. Some of them were trafficked through Vietnam without a Cambodian visa. When they were asked to come out, when the raiding started and they were asked to come out, they came out. Some wanted to go home, or they all wanted to go home. But because of the fine, they did not have the means to go, because let's assume you have overstayed your visa for 1 year. You are paying $3,000+ to the government before you book your ticket. So we had to talk to the embassy in Malaysia, since we don't have a Ghanaian embassy here in Cambodia or a consulate here. So the Ghanaian embassy in Malaysia came here, spoke to the government of Cambodia to waive off these fines so that our brothers and sisters can go home. Since February, I would say, about 200 plus of Ghanaians have returned home by booking their flight ticket. We still have about 100 plus who are still here. The reason is that some of them does not have the means to book their flight ticket home. Others also has only, like, let's say, half of the flight ticket, because as at now that I am talking, the flight is about $1,100. For just a one-way ticket from here to Ghana. So on the 16th of May, the ambassador had to come back here again to talk to the remaining 100 plus people to know why they are not able to go home, so that the government can help, because she said the government wanted to help book flight tickets for them. Even as at now, some of our brothers who has the money to book for their flight ticket are on their way back to Ghana, because most of the time the flight leaves at 8 p.m. and now it is 12 a.m. here. So most of our brothers have already left. Those that has the money are leaving. Those that are still here are the ones who does not have money to book their flight tickets back home.
0: So that's Sandra Ejiakum, who is a Ghanaian living in Cambodia. So that's the report. So what the narration says given us. So it is not true that a Cambodian government is asking all Ghanaians and Africans to leave, but they are rather asking those who are living in Cambodia illegally to leave the country. That's the clarification that we can give you here on 505 on Class 91.3. Of course, you want to trust this information given to us. But let me go back to our earlier story and speak with my colleague Mami Abba, who is currently at the courts. Abba, good to have you on 505. Two cases at the courts. First, deal with the Godfrey Diabat Dammis case for me.
3: Okay, so KLD, the Supreme Court earlier today rejected a letter written by the former Attorney General Godfrey Diabo Adami notifying the court of his withdrawal of legal services to the former Chief Justice Gertrude Araba Sokonu, which was also described as being defective. Now, the case actually follows a series of legal and constitutional disputes currently before the courts concerning the handling of petitions and procedures linked to her removal as the Chief Justice. Now, the court, however, did not accept the withdrawal notice, and that is because it didn't, according to the court, it did not meet the required legal standards. And so the court in its ruling has fixed the second day of July 2026 for the judgment in the four separate actions challenging the processes leading to the removal of the former Chief Justice.
0: Okay, I see. Abba, thank you for that update from the court. So that's my colleague, Mami Abba, who has been at the court, giving us the cases one after the other. But unfortunately, we have to take leave of Electroland Ghana Limited. 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

0: Well, some 35 minutes after 5 here on Class 91.3 FM in Accra, across the country and across the world on classfmonline.com. Let me take you to Parliament now. And of course, there are interesting discussions on the floor of Parliament. We'll take you live to Parliament to also get a feel of what is happening on the floor. But the Finance Minister, Dr. K. Salatoforsen, says Ghana is determined to move beyond dependent on International Monetary Fund bailouts, stressing that government has no plans to seek another IMF rescue package in the near future. According to him, Ghana's relationship with the IMF is now shifting from emergency financial assistance to a partnership centered on policy support and economic reforms. Speaking in Parliament, he noted that President John Dramani Mahama remains committed to ensuring that Ghana's current IMF program becomes the last, describing it as the country's 17th arrangement with the fund. The finance minister disclosed that Ghana has successfully concluded the final assessment under the current IMF-backed program, awaiting only approval from the IMF Executive Board. He explained that the country will transition from the Extended Credit Facility Program to a policy coordination instrument, an arrangement focused on policy monitoring and reforms without direct financial support. So Dr. Forsen said the move demonstrates growing confidence in Ghana's economy and reflects the country's progress toward economic recovery and stability. He added that government will continue implementing strict fiscal measures and economic reforms aimed at sustaining growth, rebuilding investor confidence, and preventing future economic difficulties. Listen.
1: Upon assuming office, President Mahama's administration moved with clarity and purpose to reset the Ghanaian economy and bring the IMF-supported program back on track. To set that, prudence does not mean a failing to spend, to speak. We can only spend what we have. Prudence is the difficult road for wealth creation. Prudence does not mean we are failing to spend. We can only spend what we have. Prudence is the difficult road to wealth creation. Right, Honorable Speaker, on the 77th Annual New Year School on the 6th of January 2025, President Mahama stated that it is my hope that this will be the very last time we ever go for an IMF bailout program. It must be the 17th and the last time Ghana goes for a bailout from the IMF. The President further noted that we will continue our collaboration with the IMF under Article 4 and other instruments. I repeat, no further IMF financial bailout is currently required in the foreseeable future. Right, Honorable Speaker, we have evolved from the position of supplicant to one of a partner with the International Monetary Fund. It is therefore my singular honor to announce to the House that Ghana has successfully concluded the final review the current financial bailout program pending approval by the IMF Executive Board. Extended credit facility, our engagement with the International Monetary Fund will transition to a reform-focused non-financing policy coordination instrument. It's a non-financing IMF instrument designed for countries that do not require IMF financing. I seek a credible framework for reform, regular policy reviews, and a stronger signal to investors and development partners. For Ghana, this marks an important shift from seeking financial bailout to engaging as a credible reform partner and continuing to benefit from policy discipline, external validation, and strengthened investor confidence.
0: So that's the Finance Minister, Dr. K. Salatoforsen, speaking on the floor of Parliament. My colleague Zita Okwan joins me on the phone. Zita, good to have you on 505. What more can you tell us as far as parliamentary proceedings is concerned today?
2: Well, KJ, I must say that before the Finance Minister had given out this information on the floor of Parliament, I must say that the controversial anti-LGBTQ bill was presented to Parliament for its second reading. And we know that the human sexual values and sexual rights and family values bill 2025 is currently at the second reading stage, which seeks to provide for human sexual rights and family values and related matters. And it's criminalized same-sex relationship, marriage, and gender affirming medical procedures. Well, this was to revive a legislation process that has spanned nearly 5 years and triggered intense national and international debates. So, KLJ, what we need to know about the Human Sexual Rights and Family Values Bill is that it's currently at its second stage. Hopefully, just a few minutes ago, Parliament has adjourned to tomorrow by 10 a.m., and we are hoping that this will be taken to, hopefully, to its third reading and be passed. So that's what we need to know about the anti-LGBTQ bill. But before Parliament, or before all these happened earlier, the Minority Caucus in Parliament also met with the media to address the press about the Wajad Children's Specialist Hospital. They are calling for its full operationalization, insisting that allegations of procurement irregularities and inflated costs surrounding the project are unfounded. Well, addressing the media, the ranking member on Parliament Health Committee, Dr. Nana Eyiwefi, said the commencement of services at the facility would create employment opportunities for many health workers currently without jobs. We can take a listen to him.
3: It's a considerate position of the minority that the Wajir Children Hospital must be open now. It must be open now. There is no further reason for delays in operating that hospital, especially as we need employment for the many unemployed youth, the nurses and the lab physicians in the system, etc. And also the population in Wajir catchment area is one of the kind that hospital need to be operating as of now. There's been this position by government that the last regime were involved in mass procurement and delays. This is not true.
0: So that is there. Any call from the minority?
2: Well, KLG, there wasn't any, but then he further noted that the main challenge encountered during the project was related to the procurement of medical equipment, stressing that the World Bank had been informed about the expansion of the facility from its original 40-bed capacity to 120 beds. So he argued that the Ministry of Health cannot hold the contractor responsible for any alleged procurement breaches, pointing out that every procurement process received approval from the PPA.
3: At every stage of the process, the World Bank were aware that the project had to be enhanced from a 40-bedder to a 120-bedder facility. Now, the little difficulty here is the equipment. The stakeholders approved at each step that, okay, you want to enhance the project, go ahead and enhance it. Then, after the post-procurement conference, the World Bank was of the position that, okay, we didn't want this, you have agreed, okay, but we also think there's a CT scan that has a very high, it's highly priced. All this went through the procurement processes in the country. So if you attack procurement, which has gone to PPA approved, they have a contract, ministry has a contract with a contractor, and you have issues with procurement, then you are more or less attacking the PPA or the procurement authority of this country. It's got nothing to do with the contractor. The contractor has already fixed the item. They've bought power guards which were not part of the original scope, but in enhancing it, they bought power guards all over. At this point, it's ready for use. What the Ghanaian know is that they want to use it. And this flimsy excuse of over or misprocurement should not be used now. It's totally needless. If you've been set up, then the World Bank has set you up.
0: All right, so that's it there. Zida, I'm taking leave of you, unless there's any other thing you want to share with us, briefly.
2: Well, just that we need to know that the anti-LGBTQ bill will be continued tomorrow, since it's currently at the second reading, and hopefully we might want to know if it would be passed tomorrow. We've heard some members of parliament saying that hopefully they should have it passed this week. So let's see how tomorrow turns out.
0: I see. Thank you so much. So that's my colleague Zita Okwana giving us that very important update on the floor of Parliament. So we're looking forward to see the anti-gay bill being passed, hopefully, by the end of this week, which is tomorrow, or early next week. So that's it there. Let me do some few messages before we continue the rest of the stories. Infocomla says that the dam spillage are usual and normal routine works done every year by neighboring so this is not about the Bagri Dam, it's about the Wajir Dam spillage, actually. That's what we're talking about. Anyway, he asked that Supreme Court declining former Chief Justice removal from office is not something new in the country. Fokomla shares that with us. Okay, this one says that, why are we so ignorant like that? You very well that the land that you are buying is in a waterway, and hence the dam, and hence when the dam is opened or spilled small, you will be affected in future. Yes, you go ahead, buy the land, build, and when such an issue happens, you cry to the government for help. You do this time and time again. Are we serious at all? That's what he adds. Governments upon governments build drainage system, yet some very wise Ghanaians will throw trash into the drains, and when it gets choked and creates flood, the same people will lament and seek government support. If we don't change, this will be the result yearly. Joel, I 200% agree with you on this. I'm sure that you've seen a lot of people throwing waste into flowing waters. What do you expect to happen? If we don't change our attitude as Ghanaians, this is exactly what we're going to be seeing every year, Joel talked about. So Joel in Anya Marcus, thank you for your message. Francis in Accra says, hi, KODM. Why MPP and its MPs doing everything to make issues... you know, there's some other issues we've discussed. We'll not read that message. They are working to cause Ghanaians all over the... in other countries, Cambodia, to raise issues for the government to come... So Cambodia, it has nothing to do with MPP, please. Let's respect that. This one says, hashtag 505 from Victor Rapture, who says, good evening, Class FM. So, shall we continue talking about the perennial flooding issue every year without the pragmatic solution once and for all? This must end. But for the evacuation, we've done well. Well done to government, however. Ghanaians at home also need jobs. We are citizens. Hashtag 505. He asked that. Info Komla says that rainfall in the capital city authority are just concerned in vain. I'm not getting this message well. They were told to vacate from water flood prone areas. I'm sure he mean flood prone areas that may affect them, but they refuse to leave. The Ghana government and Cambodia government should work hand in hand to that allegation of rejecting Ghanaians from their country must not escalate into to anything. So that's what he also shares with us. 47 minutes after 5, your Class 91.3 FM in Accra, across the country and across the world on classfmonline.com. We're trying so much to go to the Wajir constituency because we understand that more residents are being displaced currently as we speak. The NADMO team, the Municipal Assembly, are currently on ground to have a solution to that. We're also picking signals that some of them are being moved to hotels, which is being paid for by the Member of Parliament for the area. That's Jerry Ahmed Shaib, and also the Municipal Assembly. We'll try so much, but we're unable to get a clear connection with the MC, who we are told is on the riverbank, solving some of these issues that is currently happening on the floor. Let's go to business. Nanaji, my friend, pay seated. Let's do business. We'll try so much to go back to the municipal again.
4: In business, the African Development Bank is projecting a 5% growth rate for Ghana's economy to further strengthen in 2027, reinforcing expectations of a gradual economic recovery after years of fiscal stress, inflationary pressure, and external sector volatility. And in its 2026 Africa Economic Outlook report, the bank forecasts Ghana's economy to expand by 5.4% in 2027, placing the country among the strong performing economies in West Africa. The bank also expects inflationary pressures to moderate significantly, projecting Ghana's inflation rate to close 2026 at 9% as macroeconomic conditions stabilize and price pressures ease. Away from that, the acting executive Secretary of the Energy Commission of Ghana, Adjoa Sewa Bonti, says the government's flagship 24-hour economic policy cannot succeed without a reliable, resilient, and financially sustainable energy sector. Speaking at the launch of the Public Facility Sustainable Energy Action Plan program, Sewa Bonti said, energy remains the backbone of productivity and national development. She explained that the program is designed to help public institutions transition towards cleaner and more sustainable energy solutions.
5: As the sector regulator, the Commission remains committed to driving policies and programs that strengthen energy security, improve efficiency, enhance sustainability, and support Ghana's broader economic transformation agenda. The PFSC app therefore complements the Energy Commission's ongoing efforts to modernize and strengthen the energy sector through strategic interventions in renewable energy, energy efficiency, demand-side management, and institutional energy governance. Indeed, this program builds on key initiatives already being implemented by the Commission. A notable example is the net metering program, which is supporting the deployment of rooftop solar PV systems and enabling institutions to reduce electricity costs while contributing excess power to the national grid. Similarly, the Accelerator Solar Action Plan, implemented in partnership with Ecobank Ghana and supported through the Green Credit Fund, is helping unlock financing for solar PV deployments by providing tailored financial solutions for institutions seeking to adopt clean energy technologies.
4: Ajoa Sawabunzi is the acting executive secretary of the Energy Commission. For his part, the board chairman, Professor John Gachi, said the successful implementation of the Public Safety Sustainable Energy Action Plan will not only reduce energy inefficiencies in public institutions, but also strengthen Ghana's energy security efforts.
6: Implementation of the action plan will significantly enhance Ghana's energy security by reducing energy inefficiency, lowering electricity expenditure within public institutions, and promoting sustainable energy solutions nationwide. I encourage institutions to continue to work together to overcome technical, bureaucratic, financial, policy friction, and behavioral challenges to ensure smooth execution to achieve enhanced program outcomes. Beyond energy savings, the action plan presents enormous opportunities for green job creation, technical skills development.
4: Professor John Gachi is the board chairman of the Energy Commission. On the international front, oil prices have dropped following a report that the US and Iran have reached a deal subject to President Donald Trump's approval. As US reported, officials had made an agreement over an extended ceasefire today. It drove the price of a barrel of Brent crude down to a low of $93 per barrel from an earlier high of $98 per barrel before rebounding to about $94 per barrel. Prices had jumped earlier after the U.S. carried out new attacks on Iran, targeting a military site in Bandar Abbas, a strategic point city. The strikes occurred despite an ongoing ceasefire between Tehran and Washington to allow for talks to end a three-month-long war that has effectively closed the Strait of Hormuz waterway, pushing up global energy costs. And that's it for business. Back to you, KOJ.
0: Thank you, Prepare, for bringing us business. Let's do some international stories because the economic freedom fighters leader, Julius Malema, has criticized Ghana's decision to evacuate its citizens from South Africa following reported xenophobic incidents, arguing that the move was unnecessary and undermined diplomatic efforts between the two countries. Speaking in an interview with SABC News today, Mr. Malema said Ghana's response raised escalating tensions and created a misleading impression that xenophobic attacks reflect the wider South African society rather than isolated actions by a small group of individuals. Malema argued that while the concerns of affected foreign nationals were understandable, Ghana should have allowed more time for closer diplomatic engagement and for South African authorities to fully address the reported incidents. The president of Ghana should, I quote him, the president of Ghana should have given us some more time to really deal with this matter, and we will get to the bottom of it. We need to pursue the diplomatic engagement with Ghana until we find another solution. His comment comes after 300 Ghanaian nationals arrived in Ghana following evacuation arrangements by the Ghanaian authorities. According to the Ministry of Foreign Affairs, more than 800 Ghanaians had voluntarily registered for evacuation after reports of renewed violence and safety concerns in some communities. So that's what Julius Malema is talking about. So that's all for 505 this evening on Class 91.3. We came to live from our studios here. Our digital address is GO0423598 North Laboni, third day work on Class 91.2 FM in Accra, across the country and across the world on classfmonline.com. My name is Kwame Otto Jr. We'll do the same time tomorrow at 5 p.m. Good evening, good night.
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